That is, the Spirit is the sphere, the territory of your walk. Let me illustrate. If I said to you, walk in this building would be the boundaries, the circumference of your walk. Now, you're told to walk in the Spirit. Adrian, are you just telling me that that's all I can do is just walk in the Spirit? I want more. Well, friend, if you want more, it's because you don't understand verses 2 and 3. Look at it again. Paul says, I'm concerned that their hearts might be comforted, being knit together in love, and to all riches. Underscore that, all riches of the full assurance of understanding and the acknowledgement of the mystery of God and of the Father and of Christ, in whom are hid all the treasures of wisdom and knowledge. Now, you are to walk in the Lord Jesus Christ. What I'm trying to say is, listen to me, listen carefully. There is nothing worth having outside of Jesus. Amen. Nothing worth having. You say, well, what about my car, my automobile? No, no. You can have a house, you can have a car, you can have your clothes, you can have all of these things, but all of these things simply are things that are a subset of knowing the Lord Jesus. That is, if Jesus allows you to have them, if they're a gift that He gives to you, that's fine. But if you have to go outside of Jesus to get any of these things, if there's somehow that you have to transgress the law of God to have something else, then friend, you don't need it. You don't have to have it. Everything that you need, He will supply. He will supply all of your need according to His riches in glory by Christ Jesus. He, Jesus, is the circumference of your walk. Now, how do you know, therefore, when you get out of bounds? Well, go over to the next chapter, chapter 3 here, and look, if you will, where He tells us that we are to have a certain boundary in our lives. Look in chapter 3 and verse 15. I love it. And let the peace of God rule in your hearts, to the which also you called in one body, and be ye thankful. Now the word rule there means referee. It's a word that means an arbiter, a referee, a judge. Now let's suppose that this rug right here represents the Christian life. And the Holy Spirit is the referee. And I'm to play the game of life on this rug. If I get out of bounds, He blows the whistle. He says, you're out of bounds, Adrian. How do I know when I'm out of bounds? What does the whistle sound like? Well, He says, let the peace of God referee in your heart. Now, if you've been walking with the Lord very long, you know exactly when you step out of bounds. You know how? The whistle goes off. What's the whistle? You lost your peace. That's all there is to it. The circumference of your walk is the sphere of the Spirit. You are to walk in the Spirit, and when you step out of the Spirit, He'll blow the whistle on you, and you will lose your peace. There is nothing worth having outside of Him. I'll tell you, nothing. Absolutely, totally nothing. No possession, no relationship, anything you can want. If you can't have it in Jesus, you don't need it, you have no desire for it, and when you start getting out of bounds, He'll blow the whistle on you. Now, I want you to notice not only the circumference of the walk, you walk in the Spirit, but I want you to notice the commencement of the walk. How do you walk? Friend, you begin a walk by taking the first step. Again, the Bible says here in chapter 2, verse 6, as ye have therefore received Christ Jesus the Lord, so walk ye in Him. How do you start the walk? Well, you receive Jesus Christ. Walking begins with a step. Now, that's profound, isn't it? But walking begins with a step. What is the first step to walk in the Spirit? It is to receive Christ Jesus the Lord. Now, some have received a creed. You're not saved by creed. You say, well, I know the plan of salvation. Well, wonderful. You can know the plan of salvation and go to hell. You're not saved by the plan of salvation. You're saved by the man of salvation. Not a creed. It's not a code. You say, well, I live right.
I obey.

0: the rules of the Bible. Well, you may just be a Pharisee on your road to hell. Well, you say, I serve the Lord. Well, salvation is not a creed, it's not a code, it's not a cause. Yeah, you can work yourself to death in the church. Jesus said, many will say to me in that day, talking about the judgment day, Lord, Lord, have we not prophesied in thy name, and in thy name cast out devils, and in thy name done many wonderful works, and then will I profess unto you, depart from me, ye that work iniquity. What you call wonderful works, he called iniquity. Depart from me, ye that work iniquity, I never knew you. These are not people that had salvation and lost it. They never had it. What is salvation? It's not a creed, it's not a code, it's not a cause, it's not a church. I'm afraid that our churches are crammed with people who can relate to programs, they can relate to music, they can relate to activities, they can relate to sociability, they can relate to all of these things. But the commencement of the walk to live victoriously is to receive Jesus Christ as your Lord. Now, think with me, thirdly, about the character of the walk. What is walking in the Spirit? Well, again, it's in verse 6. As ye have therefore received Christ Jesus the Lord, so walk ye in Him. When you walk in the Spirit, you walk in the Lord Jesus Christ. That it means that Christ is the Lord. He demands, deserves, absolute control of your life. When you walk in the Lord, you're under new management. Go back, if you will, to chapter 1 and look in verse 10. That ye might walk worthy of the Lord, unto all pleasing, being fruitful in every good work, and increasing in the knowledge of Him. And I put down as an ancillary verse, 1 John chapter 2 and verse 6, he that saith he abideth in Him ought himself also so to walk, even as he walked. Now, if I'm walking in the Spirit, my life is to manifest the life of the Lord Jesus Christ. You ought to be able to see Jesus in me. I ought to be able to see Jesus in you. The character of the Lord Jesus Christ is the character of our walk. We walk in the Lord. As you receive Christ Jesus the Lord, so walk ye in Him. To walk in the Spirit is to walk in the Lord. It is to be like the Lord Jesus Christ. Now, folks, that's what baptism is all about. That's why we are baptized. Go down a few verses and see what he says about baptism in verse 12. Buried with him, with whom? With Jesus in baptism. Whereof also ye are risen with him through the faith of the operation of God who hath raised him from the dead. What is baptism all about? Friend, that's a funeral. That baptistry is a liquid tomb. The old person you used to be is dead and buried with Christ by baptism, according to verse 12. That even as Jesus came out of the grave to a new, abundant life, He took your sins and carried your sins to the grave of His forgetfulness, and your sins are buried with Christ in baptism, and then you're raised to walk, the Bible says, in newness of life. When God the Holy Spirit comes to the human spirit speaks to your mind, emotion, and will, motivates your body, you're going to walk as Jesus Christ walked, and He's going to be the Lord of your life. Now, here's the next thing I want you to notice. I want you to notice the continuation of the walk. Look again in verse 6. It says, so walk. The word here, walk, literally means to keep on walking. A lot of people are looking back to an experience. Well, we said that a walk, there must be a commencement, but that's only one step. You have to keep on walking. Now, you're not saved because you keep on walking. You keep on walking because you're saved. There is a continuation of walking in the Lord. Well, Adrian, what does it mean, therefore, to walk? Well, we know what it means to walk because he says this in verse 6, as you have therefore received the Lord Jesus, so walk ye in Him. Now, how did you receive Jesus? By repentance and faith. Isn't that how you receive Jesus? By repentance and faith. How do you walk? You walk in repentance and faith. You repent of your sin and put your faith in Jesus. That's your first two steps, repentance and faith. That's how you receive the Lord Jesus Christ. Now, how do you walk? You walk exactly the way you receive Jesus. The way to live the Christian life is the way you got the Christian life. How did you receive the Christian life? By repentance and faith. How do you walk the Christian life? By repentance and faith. That's all walking is, just repentance and faith, repentance and faith, repentance and faith, repentance and faith. You say, well, Adrian, I already repented. Well, so did I when I got saved. But I will tell you something. I've done far more repenting after I got saved than I did when I got saved. And I have trusted Jesus more after I've gotten saved than I did when I got saved. You see, it's not our strong faith that saves us. It's our strong Savior that saves us. And you put your faith, whatever it is, in the Lord Jesus Christ and trust Him, and He'll save you, and He'll start with you where you are. How did you receive Him? By repentance of faith. But I tell you, when I put my repentance toward the Lord Jesus Christ and my faith in Him, God saved me, and I began to walk. And then God convicted me of some particular sin. I repented, put my faith in Christ, and He revealed Himself to me, and I repented. And you just go through life one step at a time, repenting and trusting, repenting and trusting. And friend, a person who says, you know, I don't need to do any more repenting, just tells me they're not walking in the light. They're in the twilight zone. The closer you get to the Lord, the more imperfections you see in your own life. How do you walk in the Spirit? Repentance and faith. How did you receive Jesus? By repentance and faith. As you have therefore received Christ Jesus the Lord, so walk ye in Him. And friend, if you'll do that, you will discover the treasures that are in the Lord Jesus Christ. You see, repentance is turning from self. Faith is turning to Jesus. And the more you turn from yourself, and the more you turn to the Lord Jesus Christ, the more real He will seem to you. Now, that's the way to live the Christian life, is to walk in the Spirit. Now, it's a very simple thing. You come to the Lord and you say, oh God, I'm a sinner, but I receive Christ Jesus as Lord and Savior. And I take the first two steps of repentance and faith. He begins to walk and work in me. And as I continue to walk, turning from self, repentance, turning to Him, faith, my life begins to progress, and I get more and more like the Lord Jesus Christ. And then those treasures that are in verse 3, I discover. And I say, you know, it is really true. All the treasures in Him, and in Him I am complete. I want to ask you this question, and I want you to ask the question yourself. Is Jesus Christ real to you? Do you honestly believe that not only is He necessary, but do you really believe He is enough? That in Him you are complete. That all of the treasures are hidden in the Lord Jesus Christ. And that if you walk in Him, you will progressively discover, uncover and discover these wonderful treasures. Just ask yourself right now, what is God saying to me? Not what did Adrian say. My God, I pray in my own heart that you would help me not to preach what I do not believe nor what I do not practice, but help me, Lord Jesus, day after day to walk and go on walking in you by repentance and faith. Holy Spirit, be the boundary in which I walk, the circumference of my walk. And Lord, if I step out of bounds, blow the whistle. And Lord Jesus, I pray that you'll just give us a church filled with people who will leave this building walking in the Spirit. Christ Jesus, our Lord, in your name we pray. Amen.
1: 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Is the life of the Lord Jesus manifested in you? Is He the Lord of your life, the circumference of your walk? 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We're so glad you joined us for this study in God's Word. 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
1: With SRN News, I'm Keith Peters in Washington. The Supreme Court upheld the concept of birthright citizenship today. New York Congresswoman Grace Meng, chair of the Congressional Asian Pacific American Caucus, says the birthright ruling sends a clear message to President Trump.
2: You may try to redefine what it means to be an American, and you will fail. We are American. We belong here. And no wannabe king will ever take that away from us.
1: House Speaker Mike Johnson, who's a constitutional lawyer, says he's not a fan of the Supreme Court's ruling on birthright citizenship.
3: Yeah, I'm very disappointed in that outcome. I think it subjects the country to serious challenges going forward, and we'll have to deal with it as a Congress.
1: In an opinion written by Chief Justice John Roberts, he held that the long-settled understanding of the 14th Amendment adopted after the Civil War makes a citizen of anyone born in the country with very limited exceptions. Questions are being raised over the newly formed U.S. Wildland Fire Service's approach to wildfires.
4: The deaths of three firefighters in Colorado have refueled debate over the Trump administration's focus on full suppression of new fires, reversing a decades-long trend towards embracing flames as a tool to burn off highly flammable old growth to help lessen the risk of too much fuel igniting catastrophic blazes. Critics of the new policy say that the newly created U.S. Wildland Fire Service was created by consolidating four Interior Department agencies, causing confusion. One former federal firefighter asked what was the real risk that justified putting those firefighters at risk.
1: Correspondent Lisa Dwyer reporting. On Wall Street, the Dow by 136 points, the NASDAQ rose 393, the S&P advanced 58. This is SRN News. One baseball team skips gay pride.
5: Once again, the Texas Rangers have opted not to celebrate the LGBT lifestyle as Major League Baseball's other 29 teams did in June. Instead, the Rangers hosted a faith and family night at Globe Life Field in Arlington, during which some players gave their testimonies. Republican Governor Greg Abbott cheered the team on X, saying, quote, "In Texas, we don't punish people for living out their faith. We protect that right." Michael Harrington reporting.
1: A new report by a Trump administration commission promotes the idea of building bridges between church and state. The draft report from the Religious Liberty Commission supports a stronger role for religion in government and public life. It recommends eliminating the Johnson Amendment, which restricts political activities of tax-exempt religious groups, and compensating military members discharged for refusing COVID-19 vaccines. This is SRN News. The markets close out the month of June with gains. We hear all the details of today's Wall Street activities from stocks and money correspondent Seth Sutel, reporting from New York City.
6: Stocks closed higher on Wall Street and trimmed their losses from what had been a rocky June. The S&P 500 rose 0.8% Tuesday. The Dow added 136 points. That's about 0.3%, reaching another all-time high. The Nasdaq Composite climbed 1.5%. Stocks in the AI industry did well following sharp swings early in the month on worries they'd become too expensive. Treasury yields rose in the bond market. Crude oil prices fell. Stocks rose across most of Europe and Asia. The Japanese yen fell near a 40-year low against the U.S. dollar. Seth Sutel, New York.
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7: Here's your Truth Radio WTGF 90.5 weather bug forecast for the Gulf Coast. Overnight, a 30% chance of showers and thunderstorms before 10 p.m., mostly cloudy, then gradually becoming mostly clear with the low around 79. On Wednesday, a slight chance of showers and thunderstorms between 1 and 4 p.m., sunny with a high near 92, heat index values as high as 105. Mostly clear on Wednesday night with the low around 79, and on Thursday, sunny with the high near 94, a low around 79 on Thursday night. 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
2: Here's your Truth Radio WTGF 90.5 weather bug forecast for the Gulf Coast. Overnight, a 30% chance of showers and thunderstorms before 10 p.m., mostly cloudy, then gradually becoming mostly clear with a low around 79. On Wednesday, a slight chance of showers and thunderstorms between 1 and 4 p.m., sunny with a high near 92, heat index values as high as 105. Mostly clear on Wednesday night with a low around 79, and on Thursday, sunny with a high near 94, a low around 79 on Thursday night. 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
1: With SRN News, I'm Keith Peters in Washington. Several Supreme Court decisions were released today. One involved transgender athletes.
2: The Supreme Court upholds the transgender sports ban in two states, Idaho and West Virginia. The justices ruling the states can block transgender athletes who are biological males from participating in girls' sports teams at both public schools and universities. Justice Kavanaugh writing the opinion for the 6-3 majority.
1: Correspondent Laura Winters reporting, and the justices also upheld a long-standing belief in birthright citizenship.
3: The justices, in a decision in a New Hampshire case Tuesday, relied on a long-settled understanding of the 14th Amendment, adopted after the Civil War, and more recent federal laws in ruling anyone born in the country is a citizen, with limited exceptions. The Republican president's restrictions had been blocked by several lower courts and had not taken effect. Three conservative justices would have allowed the restrictions to take effect.
1: Correspondent Bernie Bennett. Temperatures are heading into dangerously high territory for the next few days from the Midwest to the East Coast. And forecasters are warning people to stay inside and wear loose-fitting clothing. The CEO of Must Ministries, Ike Reigart, says their cooling center in Cobb County, Georgia, opens during the day when the temperature goes above 90 degrees.
4: Well, we know that over the next few days, that heat index may go anywhere from 105 to 108 degrees. It becomes life-threatening. So to me, this is a rescue station.
1: The hot weather is expected to last into the weekend. President Trump has announced that Republicans will hold their first ever national convention ahead of the midterm elections, an unusual event aimed at boosting turnout in races that will decide whether the party maintains control of Congress. On Wall Street, the Dow by 136 points. This is SRN News. Delaware endorses the LGBT agenda, correspondent Michael Harrington reports.
5: A new law signed by Democratic Governor Matt Meyer removes all references to mother or father in the state's Uniform Parentage Act. The legislation is designed to make it easier for homosexuals to obtain children through surrogacy and in vitro fertilization. Calvin Freiberger of LifeSite News says, quote, "The new law furthers society's reorientation of marriage and parenthood away from the needs of children and toward the desires of adults." Michael Harrington reporting.
1: A new Gallup poll reveals a stark political divide when it comes to people's pride in their country. The survey finds that only 14% of Democrats say they are extremely proud to be an American, compared with 70% of Republicans. Separately, an AP NORC poll indicates that Republicans are especially likely to be proud of the nation's armed forces. This is SRN News. Ford is the latest automaker to issue a vehicle recall.
6: The automaker is recalling more than 741,000 vehicles in the U.S. A transmission issue could damage the parking system, which could increase the risk of a crash or injury. The National Highway Traffic Safety Administration says the recall includes certain Ford F-150, Lincoln Aviator, Ford Explorer, Lincoln Navigator, and Ford Expedition vehicles with the model years between 2018 and 2021. Rich Thomason, Washington.
1: U.S. job openings stayed at a surprisingly strong 7.6 million in May as the American labor market remains resilient in the face of the economic shock from the Iran war. Forecasters had expected employers to post just 7 million openings in May. More details at srnnews.com. From Washington, I'm Keith Peters.
7: Here's your Truth Radio WTGF 90.5 weather bug forecast for the Gulf Coast. Overnight, a 30% chance of showers and thunderstorms before 10 p.m., mostly cloudy, then gradually becoming mostly clear with a low around 79. On Wednesday, a slight chance of showers and thunderstorms between 1 and 4 p.m., sunny with a high near 92, heat index values as high as 105. Mostly clear on Wednesday night with a low around 79, and on Thursday, sunny with a high near 94, a low around 79 on Thursday night. 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
2: Here's your Truth Radio WTGF 90.5 weather bug forecast for the Gulf Coast. Overnight, a 30% chance of showers and thunderstorms before 10 p.m., mostly cloudy, then gradually becoming mostly clear with the low around 79. On Wednesday, a slight chance of showers and thunderstorms between 1 and 4 p.m., sunny with a high near 92, heat index values as high as 105. Mostly clear on Wednesday night with the low around 79, and on Thursday, sunny with the high near 94, a low around 79 on Thursday night. 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
1: With SRN News, I'm Keith Peters in Washington. There's a nationwide egg pricing collusion settlement.
2: The Justice Department in 17 states reached settlement agreements with three major egg producers this week to resolve allegations that the companies illegally colluded for years to raise prices, including when the cost of eggs soared to record highs last year. The investigation found that Cal-Maine Foods, Versova, and Hickman's Egg Ranch coordinated on bids submitted to Ernerberry Publications, a company that runs an index key to determining how much grocery stores, restaurants, and others pay for billions of eggs each year. None of the companies admitted wrongdoing, but will collectively pay $3.3 million.
1: Correspondent Lisa Dwyer reporting. And as long as we're speaking about groceries, the price you pay for your morning cup of coffee just might be coming down.
3: Nestle may reduce coffee prices for consumers as bean costs decline, a senior company executive said Tuesday. The company will consider lower bean prices when setting retail prices, a potential boost to consumers seeking some relief from high coffee prices in recent years. Coffee prices rose sharply in 2024 and reached record highs in 2025 after adverse weather affected supplies.
1: Correspondent Bill Alexander reporting. It's a hot one for millions of people in the Midwest and Great Lakes states. Intense heat and humidity are baking the region with no immediate relief. The National Weather Service says conditions are dangerous. The heat index is exceeding 100 degrees in some areas, and it's heading eastward. On Wall Street, the Dow up by 136 points. The NASDAQ Composite Index rose 393, with the S&P 500 advancing by 58 points, oil around $70 a barrel. This is SRN News. Americans weigh in on prayer in school.
4: According to the latest from the Pew Research Center, 78% of adults believe the public schools should allow students to voluntarily pray in student-led groups. 57% think coaches should be allowed to lead their teams in prayer, and 46% support teachers leading their classes in prayer. However, strong majorities of Americans who like the idea of coaches and teachers leading prayer do not want any student to be forced to participate. Michael Harrington reporting.
1: A gay rights activist is suing the Defense Department, demanding to know if Scouting America agreed to ban boys living as girls in a deal with the Pentagon. James Dale claims that both sides have provided conflicting answers. The Defense Department announced an agreement with Scouting America that Secretary Pete Hegseth said would refocus the organization away from diversity initiatives. This is SRN News. Coach Prime says he's cancer-free.
5: University of Colorado football coach Deion Sanders says he feels like his younger self again, a year after undergoing surgery to remove his cancerous bladder. He considers himself cancer-free, thanks to the robotic surgery that reconstructed his bladder using part of his intestine. Last summer, Sanders missed football camps as he went through cancer treatments. The Buffaloes finished 3-9 after making a bowl game the previous season. This summer, Sanders appears much fitter and energetic as he oversees off-season training. I'm Mike Hemp.
1: LeBron James will not be back with the Los Angeles Lakers and plans to play a record-extending 24th NBA season elsewhere. His decision is perhaps the biggest domino that will fall during the NBA's off-season player movement window. More details at SRNNews.com.
6: Here's your Truth Radio WTGF 90.5 weather bug forecast for the Gulf Coast. Overnight, a 30% chance of showers and thunderstorms before 10 p.m., mostly cloudy, then gradually becoming mostly clear with a low around 79. On Wednesday, a slight chance of showers and thunderstorms between 1 and 4 p.m., sunny with a high near 92, heat index values as high as 105. Mostly clear on Wednesday night with a low around 79, and on Thursday, sunny with the high near 94, a low around 79 on Thursday night. 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
8: 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It's the spot where the music has appeal, but the chatter has the feel. And on this international
10: Welcome Home Day, whatever they say, being home is the way.
11: He's walking in the door right now carrying a trophy. What does that say? Home is where the heart is. Look at that. He's the winner.
8: He won it.
11: Yeah.
8: His name is Bill. If your life's moving slow, going home helps your mojo.
12: Hey.
10: Yeah. Hey. Mojo.
12: No matter where life takes you, there is no place like home. And my guests today are all homebodies. Linda Randall, the Isaacs, Gordon Moat. It's not a home. He's right here with me.
13: I am indeed.
11: Because I couldn't find my way home.
8: Man's here and the Booth brothers and the Collingsworth family. William, it's going to be a family reunion.
13: So, Bill, let's kick off the thrill and get out the grill, throw on the steak, and then let's bake. Let's get out the sun with some music that's fun.
10: Yeah. What?
11: It's what it says right here.
12: Kevin, you're not right. You are not right.
11: Try to do my job.
12: I first heard this by the Rangers Quartet.
11: I know, Bill, in 1874.
8: I know.
12: But here's the entire gang singing, If You Ever Needed the Lord Before.

0: I'm serious. I listened on WSM radio. It's probably in 49. And the Rangers had this unbelievable bass. You gotta walk a little. Only it's lower than that.
1: Wow. Okay, so Bill, what does WSM stand for?
0: I don't know. Do you know?
1: We Shield Millions.
2: Yeah. Insurance. Really?
1: That's right.
0: Insurance company. Yep. Yeah. Well, they've done well.
1: They're not even in business anymore, Bill, but WSM is.
3: Not that well.
1: Here's the vocal band.

0: I'm so glad I've got good help in this room.
1: And I'm here too, Bill.
0: In fact, somebody said, how in the world can you do it this long? I said, I got real good help. The rumor mill, it was recorded with John Moore originally about 25 years ago.
1: Yeah.
0: Here's a redo with Mark doing it this time.

0: Oh, yes, in our never-ending commitment to truth in all things, here's another Setting the Record Straight edition of The Rumor Mill.
1: It's about time. Yeah.
2: It's always been widely reported that Enrico Caruso was the world's first recording artist.
1: Yep.
2: Not true, my misinformed friends. It was actually Jules Levy. He recorded his cornet rendition of Yankee Doodle for Thomas Edison on his new machine called the Victrola.
3: Wow. Well, allow me to set another record straight. This one regarding breakfast cereal.
1: Okay.
3: Everyone thinks the Kellogg brothers were the first.
1: Of course they were.
3: Wrong, snap, crackle, pop eaters. The Kellogg brothers stole the granola name and the cereal idea from James Jackson, and they created their own breakfast food.
1: Wow.
3: So Jackson sued, and he won, but his plant was destroyed by fire.
2: Mysteriously.
3: A mysterious fire. So the Kellogg brothers grew quickly and went on to bigger and better things.
1: Oh, yeah, I love their singing. And most people think the first skyscraper was in New York City. You know, we think Empire State Building. Yeah. Well, you're wrong there. The first was actually a 12-story home insurance building in Chicago. It had elevators in 1885.
3: That's
1: impressive. And now the truth reigns supreme in the Rumor Mill. It's about time.
0: So where are we headed?
4: Have you ever been to Alexandria?
1: Uh-huh.
4: You talk about skyscrapers.
1: Yeah. Oh, yeah. I've seen that water tower up there, too. Yeah.
2: And the pizza king.
4: Did you see what was on there? The home. The home of the Gaithers is on there.
1: That's right.
4: Yeah.
2: Is it on your property?
4: Here's a Collingsworth family. Great is thy faithfulness.

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1: Hey, I hear you on NZ Southern Star Radio here in New Zealand. Totally love what you do. It's encouraging, fun, spirit-lifting, and it feeds my soul. I love listening and pray for you regularly. That's from Louise.
2: You always bring a smile to my face when I get into my big truck and go over the road. I hear you on the satellite, and I love listening. Bill, your music has changed my life. God bless you, and please keep up the good work. That's from Jan in my home state of Arkansas.
3: Yeah, this one says, my name is Crystal, and I love homecoming radio. 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
1: And Sheila says, just wanted you to know that I listen to CJRI radio in Canada. I heard you live in Halifax and loved every minute. You're fantastic. 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
4: I'm an old worn out preacher with lots of health issues. 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God bless you people. 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There are two great politicians that came from Hope, Arkansas. You know who they are?
2: Well, Bill Clinton's one.
1: Governor Huckabee's the other.
4: President Clinton and Governor Huckabee,
2: right.
4: Both from Arkansas. And they used to use this phrase a lot, a place called Hope. And Gloria and I kept thinking about, that's a good phrase, a place called Hope. To me, the place called Hope is not in Arkansas. It's a place of peace and a place of surrender, and it's a place of commitment to the Lord Jesus that will take us to an eternal place of hope forever and forever. Listen.

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1: 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Overnight, a 30% chance of showers and thunderstorms before 10 p.m., mostly cloudy, then gradually becoming mostly clear with the low around 79. On Wednesday, a slight chance of showers and thunderstorms between 1 and 4 p.m., sunny with a high near 92, heat index values as high as 105. Mostly clear on Wednesday night with the low around 79, and on Thursday, sunny with the high near 94, a low around 79 on Thursday night. 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

0: drones will be at the centre of Britain's future military under a defence plan being announced that reflects a world of conflicts transformed by technology. The defence investment plan has been repeatedly delayed as military leaders and treasury officials in Britain wrangle over the cost of equipping the country for an increasingly dangerous world. Like other NATO nations, the UK is under pressure to increase defence spending to counter a more aggressive Russia and a less reliable US. The government says the spending plan has been refocused in the past few weeks under new Defence Secretary Dan Jarvis. I'm Charles de Ledesma.
1: Solid gains on Wall Street during the day. Dow was up 136 points. S&P 500 ahead 59. The NASDAQ climbed 393. More details, srnnews.com.
2: Here's your Truth Radio WTGF 90.5 weather bug forecast for the Gulf Coast. Overnight, a 30% chance of showers and thunderstorms before 10 p.m., mostly cloudy, then gradually becoming mostly clear with the low around 79. On Wednesday, a slight chance of showers and thunderstorms between 1 and 4 p.m., sunny with a high near 92, heat index values as high as 105. Mostly clear on Wednesday night with the low around 79, and on Thursday, sunny with the high near 94. A low around 79 on Thursday night. 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
1: Here's your Truth Radio WTGF 90.5 weather bug forecast for the Gulf Coast. Overnight, a 30% chance of showers and thunderstorms before 10 p.m., mostly cloudy, then gradually becoming mostly clear with a low around 79. On Wednesday, a slight chance of showers and thunderstorms between 1 and 4 p.m., sunny with a high near 92, heat index values as high as 105. Mostly clear on Wednesday night with a low around 79, and on Thursday, sunny with a high near 94, a low around 79 on Thursday night. 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

0: 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Oh yeah, I've got inside information. Oh yes I do.
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1: With SRN News, I'm Jason Walker. Supreme Court upholding state laws barring transgender athletes who are actually biological boys from playing on girls' school sports teams. Here's Bernie Bennett.
2: The court's conservative majority has ruled that states' bans in Idaho and West Virginia don't violate the constitution of the federal law known as Title IX, which prohibits sex discrimination in education. Left unresolved by the outcome are lawsuits challenging state laws and regulations in Connecticut, California, and elsewhere.
1: And the Supreme Court also upholding a broad conception of birthright citizenship, rejecting the president's earlier executive order declaring that children born to people in the United States illegally are not American citizens. President Trump announcing that Republicans will hold their first ever national convention ahead of the midterms. Very unusual event aimed at boosting turnout in races that will decide whether the party maintains control of Congress. That convention will be held in Dallas, September 9th and 10th, although both major parties traditionally hold blockbuster conventions during the presidential campaigns. Now, Mr. Trump has long floated this idea in order to focus voters' attention on House and Senate races. Democrats considered holding a similar convention, but they're struggling with fundraising woes. Charlotte Wolf, a spokeswoman for the UN Refugee Agency, says times are tough in Venezuela.
3: In La Guaira, the hardest hit state, food shortages are widespread, basic services have broken down, and connectivity has been largely severed. Community tensions are rising as access to assistance remains constrained.
1: And this is SRN News. Americans weigh in on prayer in our schools.
4: According to the latest from the Pew Research Center, 78% of adults believe the public schools should allow students to voluntarily pray in student-led groups. 57% think coaches should be allowed to lead their teams in prayer, and 46% support teachers leading their classes in prayer. However, strong majorities of Americans who like the idea of coaches and teachers leading prayer do not want any student to be forced to participate. Michael Harrington reporting.
1: Bible stories now required reading for more than 5 million public school students in Texas. State Board of Education approving a new reading list. It includes passages from the New Testament and portions of the Book of Job. Now, supporters of the plan say Judeo-Christian traditions were fundamental in the nation's founding, and that should be reflected in our public schools. This is SRN News. Good day on Wall Street.
5: Stocks closed higher on Wall Street and trimmed their losses from what had been a rocky June. The S&P 500 rose 0.8% Tuesday. The Dow added 136 points. That's about 0.3%, reaching another all-time high. The Nasdaq Composite climbed 1.5%. Stocks in the AI industry did well following sharp swings early in the month on worries they'd become too expensive. Treasury yields rose.

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2: Here's your Truth Radio WTGF 90.5 weather bug forecast for the Gulf Coast. Overnight, a 30% chance of showers and thunderstorms before 10 p.m., mostly cloudy, then gradually becoming mostly clear with the low around 79. On Wednesday, a slight chance of showers and thunderstorms between 1 and 4 p.m., sunny with a high near 92, heat index values as high as 105. Mostly clear on Wednesday night with the low around 79, and on Thursday, sunny with the high near 94, a low around 79 on Thursday night. 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
1: With SRN News, I'm Jason Walker. Supreme Court upholding state laws barring transgender athletes who are actually biological boys from playing on girls' school sports teams. Here's Bernie Bennett.
2: The court's conservative majority has ruled that states' bans in Idaho and West Virginia don't violate the constitution of the federal law known as Title IX, which prohibits sex discrimination in education. Left unresolved by the outcome are lawsuits challenging state laws and regulations in Connecticut, California, and elsewhere.
1: And the Supreme Court also upholding a broad conception of birthright citizenship, rejecting the president's earlier executive order declaring that children born to people in the United States illegally are not American citizens. President Trump announcing that Republicans will hold their first ever national convention ahead of the midterms. Very unusual event aimed at boosting turnout in races that will decide whether the party maintains control of Congress. That convention will be held in Dallas, September 9th and 10th, although both major parties traditionally hold blockbuster conventions during the presidential campaigns. Now, Mr. Trump has long floated this idea in order to voters' attention on House and Senate races. Democrats considered holding a similar convention, but they're struggling with fundraising woes. Charlotte Wolf, a spokeswoman for the UN Refugee Agency, says times are tough in Venezuela.
3: In La Guaira, the hardest hit state, food shortages are widespread, basic services have broken down, and connectivity has been largely severed. Community tensions are rising as access to assistance remains constrained.
1: And this is SRN News. Americans weigh in on prayer in our schools.
4: According to the latest from the Pew Research Center, 78% of adults believe the public schools should allow students to voluntarily pray in student-led groups. 57% think coaches should be allowed to lead their teams in prayer, and 46% support teachers leading their classes in prayer. However, strong majorities of Americans who like the idea of coaches and teachers leading prayer do not want any student to be forced to participate. Michael Harrington reporting.
1: Bible stories now required reading for more than 5 million public school students in Texas. State Board of Education approving a new reading list. It includes passages from the New Testament and portions of the Book of Job. Now, supporters of the plan say Judeo-Christian traditions were fundamental in the nation's founding, and that should be reflected in our public schools. This is SRN News. Good day on Wall Street.
5: Stocks closed higher on Wall Street and trimmed their losses from what had been a rocky June. The S&P 500 rose 0.8% Tuesday. The Dow added 136 points. That's about 0.3%, reaching another all-time high. The Nasdaq Composite climbed 1.5%. Stocks in the AI industry did well following sharp swings early in the month on worries they'd become too expensive. Treasury yields rose in the bond market. Crude oil prices fell. Stocks rose across most of Europe and Asia. The Japanese yen fell near a 40-year low against the U.S. dollar. Seth Sutel, New York.
1: Justice Department and 17 states settling agreements with three major egg producers over allegations companies illegally colluded in a multi-year scheme to raise prices. Settlements require companies to pay $3 million and donate 53 million eggs. More details, srnnews.com.
6: Here's your Truth Radio WTGF 90.5 weather bug forecast for the Gulf Coast. Overnight, a 30% chance of showers and thunderstorms before 10 p.m., mostly cloudy, then gradually becoming mostly clear with a low around 79. On Wednesday, a slight chance of showers and thunderstorms between 1 and 4 p.m., sunny with a high near 92, heat index values as high as 105. Mostly clear on Wednesday night with a low around 79, and on Thursday, sunny with a high near 94, a low around 79 on Thursday night. 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

touched a closer walk on harmony was the thing. You were oh so cool in singing school if you knew your part by shape. Tenor, lead, baritone, bass, that's the way.

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2: Here's your Truth Radio WTGF 90.5 weather bug forecast for the Gulf Coast. Overnight, a 30% chance of showers and thunderstorms before 10 p.m., mostly cloudy, then gradually becoming mostly clear with the low around 79. On Wednesday, a slight chance of showers and thunderstorms between 1 and 4 p.m., sunny with a high near 92, heat index values as high as 105. Mostly clear on Wednesday night with the low around 79, and on Thursday, sunny with the high near 94, a low around 79 on Thursday night. 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
1: With SRN News, I'm Jason Walker. Several high court decisions handed down ahead of the summer recess. Correspondent Laura Winters reports on the outcome of a very closely watched matter.
2: The Supreme Court votes 5-4 to uphold birthright citizenship, so babies born on American soil are automatically American citizens regardless of the immigration status of their parents. Now, this ruling, one of the most highly anticipated of the year, President Trump on the first day of his second term signed an executive order to end birthright citizenship, and he was at the Supreme Court for oral argument. A historic first for a sitting president. Laura Winters reporting.
1: And another case that captured the nation's attention, a court upholding state laws barring males from playing on female school athletic teams. Qatari Foreign Ministry spokesman Majid Al-Ansari says the U.S. envoy Steve Witkoff and Jared Kushner are in the country meeting with Qatari mediators.
3: And the talks will be around all regional issues which are of concern, including, of course, the negotiations with Iran, but also including Lebanon and other files in the region. So they are not here for direct negotiations with the Iranians or related meeting.
1: The envoys will not have direct negotiations with Iranian diplomats. Being subjected to a scam can have a debilitating effect on victims of the practice.
4: Chris Kalousis is one person who fell victim to a scam. He said it cost him $400,000.
5: You know, I worked my whole life for that, and in 6 weeks, it's mostly gone.
4: He says American tech companies need to do more to protect people from getting scammed. I'm Haya Pinjwani.
1: Wall Street numbers Tuesday, the Dow gained 136 points, S&P 500 ahead 59, NASDAQ up 393. SRN News. Well, the Pew Research Center out with its latest study on global religious freedom. Here's correspondent Michael Harrington.
6: The news is not particularly good. On the one hand, the number of nations where the government persecutes religious people at a high level dropped in 2023 from 59 to 58. However, the number of countries where social hostility toward people of faith is high went up from 45 to 55. Pew says, quote, among the reasons for the spike are increases in the harassment of religious minorities and worldwide reverberations from the Hamas attack on Israel. Michael Harrington reporting.
1: Anti-Semitism on the rise in Germany. A new report from the Federal Association of Departments for Research and Information on Anti-Semitism says an average 24 anti-Semitic acts were recorded in Germany every day last year. It has been especially bad throughout parts of Western Europe. This is SRN News. Correspondent Mike Householder reporting on Americans' views of the country's flag.
7: A new poll conducted by the Associated Press and NORC Center for Public Affairs Research indicates Americans' views of Old Glory are divided by politics, age, and race. Republicans and older white adults are especially likely to fly the American flag, while younger Democrats and black adults are more likely to say they don't fly it. Views of the flag track with other deep divisions among Americans, who see their country's history and accomplishments very differently.
1: And a warning, this is a very difficult story. Police in Michigan are now investigating the death of a baby. The child was found in a portable toilet at an outdoor music festival. Officials say the child was about 1 month old, but they've not given a cause of death or the baby's gender or whether even if a parent has been identified. More details, srnnews.com.
8: Here's your Truth Radio WTGF 90.5 weather bug forecast for the Gulf Coast. Overnight, a 30% chance of showers and thunderstorms before 10 p.m., mostly cloudy, then gradually becoming mostly clear with the low around 79. On Wednesday, a slight chance of showers and thunderstorms between 1 and 4 p.m., sunny with a high near 92, heat index values as high as 105. Mostly clear on Wednesday night with the low around 79, and on Thursday, sunny with the high near 94. A low around 79 on Thursday night. 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
2: Here's your Truth Radio WTGF 90.5 weather bug forecast for the Gulf Coast. Overnight, a 30% chance of showers and thunderstorms before 10 p.m., mostly cloudy, then gradually becoming mostly clear with the low around 79. On Wednesday, a slight chance of showers and thunderstorms between 1 and 4 p.m., sunny with a high near 92, heat index values as high as 105. Mostly clear on Wednesday night with the low around 79, and on Thursday, sunny with the high near 94, a low around 79 on Thursday night. 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
1: With SRN News, I'm Jason Walker. Major heat wave making life miserable for millions of people in the Midwest all the way to the Atlantic coast. Intense heat and humidity baking just about all of the eastern half of the country. The west is still pretty hot itself. National Weather Service says conditions are dangerous with the heat index exceeding 100 degrees in many regions. Here's Lisa Dwyer.
2: If you can't afford to cool the whole house, make a cool space, such as one room where everyone sleeps in. Experts say the best defense against hot days is cool nights that let your body recharge. If you don't have AC, during the day, find somewhere that does. If your AC goes out, newer dehumidifiers help remove excess moisture. Early trouble signs of heat illness can include heavy sweating, muscle cramps, and headache. That's when you stop what you're doing and cool yourself off. Signs of heat exhaustion include faster heart rate and dizziness. Next comes heat stroke, which can include confusion, slurred words, and fainting.
1: New Jersey Republican Representative Tom Keen Jr. disclosing why he was absent from Congress for nearly 4 months.
3: I was given the diagnosis of depression. Now, when people hear the word depression, many people think simply feel it means feeling sad. But depression is so much more than that. It is physical, it is emotional, and until you experience it yourself, it is difficult to fully understand how powerful this illness can be.
1: Aid groups are warning the Venezuela's healthcare system at its breaking point in the wake of the earthquakes that hit the country last week. Damaged hospitals, overwhelmed conditions in the disaster zone continue to worsen, basically by the hour. This is SRN News. One baseball team says, nope, we're not having Gay Pride Day. Here's Michael Harrington.
4: Once again, the Texas Rangers have opted not to celebrate the LGBT lifestyle as Major League Baseball's other 29 teams did in June. Instead, the Rangers hosted a Faith and Family Night at Globe Life Field in Arlington, during which some players gave their testimonies. Republican Governor Greg Abbott cheered the team on X, saying, quote, "In Texas, we don't punish people for living out their faith. We protect that right." Michael Harrington reporting.
1: A new Gallup poll revealing a stark political divide when it comes to people's pride in their country. Survey finds only 14% of Democrats say they're extremely proud to be an American, compared to 70% of Republicans. And an AP poll also indicates Republicans are especially likely to be very proud of the nation's armed forces. This is SRN News. United Kingdom rolling out a new defense plan in response to increasing international tensions.
5: Self-flying fighter jets, uncrewed submarines, and drones will be at the center of Britain's future military under a defense plan being announced that reflects a world of conflicts transformed by technology. The defense investment plan has been repeatedly delayed as military leaders and treasury officials in Britain wrangle over the cost of equipping the country for an increasingly dangerous world. Like other NATO nations, the UK is under pressure to increase defence spending to counter a more aggressive Russia and a less reliable US. The government says the spending plan has been refocused in the past few weeks under new Defence Secretary Dan Jarvis. I'm Charles de Ledesma.
1: Well, the Justice Department and 17 states reaching settlement agreements with three major egg producers. That's over allegations that companies colluded with a scheme to raise prices. More details at srnnews.com.
6: Here's your Truth Radio WTGF 90.5 weather bug forecast for the Gulf Coast. Overnight, a 30% chance of showers and thunderstorms before 10 p.m., mostly cloudy, then gradually becoming mostly clear with a low around 79. On Wednesday, a slight chance of showers and thunderstorms between 1 and 4 p.m., sunny with a high near 92, heat index values as high as 105. Mostly clear on Wednesday night with a low around 79, and on Thursday, sunny with a high near 94, a low around 79 on Thursday night. 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God.

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2: Here's your Truth Radio WTGF 90.5 weather bug forecast for the Gulf Coast. Overnight, a 30% chance of showers and thunderstorms before 10 p.m., mostly cloudy, then gradually becoming mostly clear with the low around 79. On Wednesday, a slight chance of showers and thunderstorms between 1 and 4 p.m., sunny with a high near 92, heat index values as high as 105. Mostly clear on Wednesday night with the low around 79, and on Thursday, sunny with the high near 94, a low around 79 on Thursday night. 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
1: With SRN News, I'm Jason Weicker. Supreme Court upholds state laws barring transgender athletes that are biological boys from playing on girls' school athletic teams. Here's Bernie Bennett.
2: The court's conservative majority has ruled that states' bans in Idaho and West Virginia don't violate the constitution of the federal law known as Title IX, which prohibits sex discrimination in education. Left unresolved by the outcome are lawsuits challenging state laws and regulations in Connecticut, California, and elsewhere.
1: Well, the Supreme Court upholding a broad conception of birthright citizenship, thus rejecting President Trump's executive order earlier that declared kids born to people in the United States illegally, or who are in the United States illegally, are not American citizens. UN Refugee Agency spokeswoman Carlotta Wolf says that help is badly needed now in Venezuela in the wake of last week's major earthquakes.
3: In La Guaira, the hardest hit state, food shortages are widespread, basic services have broken down, and connectivity has been largely severed. Community tensions are rising as access to assistance remains constrained.
1: And she adds hospitals are overrun with the injured, drastic shortage of medical personnel as well as medicine itself. Now, the death toll has surpassed 1,900, but thousands more have been injured and are missing. Technology from American companies being used to power a revolution in the scam industry, playing a key role in the industrialization and globalization of fraud. That is the latest in a survey from the Associated Press. This is SRN News. Well, Americans weigh in on prayer in school. Here's correspondent Michael Harrington.
4: According to the latest from the Pew Research Center, 78% of adults believe the public schools should allow students to voluntarily pray in student-led groups. 57% think coaches should be allowed to lead their teams in prayer, and 46% support teachers leading their classes in prayer. However, strong majorities of Americans who like the idea of coaches and teachers leading prayer do not want any student to be forced to participate. Michael Harrington reporting.
1: Bible stories now required reading for more than 5 million public school kids in Texas. The Texas State Board of Education approving that new reading list. It includes passages from the New Testament, also portions of the Book of Job. Supporters of the plan say Judeo-Christian traditions are fundamental to the nation's founding. This is SRN News. Quite a day on Wall Street.
5: Stocks closed higher on Wall Street and trimmed their losses from what had been a rocky June. The S&P 500 rose 0.8% Tuesday. The Dow added 136 points. That's about 0.3%, reaching another all-time high. The Nasdaq Composite climbed 1.5%. Stocks in the AI industry did well following sharp swings early in the month on worries they'd become too expensive. Treasury yields rose in the bond market. Crude oil prices fell. Stocks rose across most of Europe and Asia. The Japanese yen fell near a 40-year low against the U.S. dollar. Seth Sutel, New York.
1: Justice Department in 17 states settling agreements with three major egg producers. That over allegations the companies colluded in a multi-year scheme to raise prices. Settlements require the companies to pay $3 million and donate 53 million eggs. More details, srnnews.com.
6: Here's your Truth Radio WTGF 90.5 weather bug forecast for the Gulf Coast. Overnight, a 30% chance of showers and thunderstorms before 10 p.m., mostly cloudy, then gradually becoming mostly clear with the low around 79. On Wednesday, a slight chance of showers and thunderstorms between 1 and 4 p.m., sunny with a high near 92, heat index values as high as 105. Mostly clear on Wednesday night with the low around 79, and on Thursday, sunny with the high near 94, a low around 79 on Thursday night. 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
2: Here's your Truth Radio WTGF 90.5 weather bug forecast for the Gulf Coast. Overnight, a 30% chance of showers and thunderstorms before 10 p.m., mostly cloudy, then gradually becoming mostly clear with the low around 79. On Wednesday, a slight chance of showers and thunderstorms between 1 and 4 p.m., sunny with a high near 92, heat index values as high as 105. Mostly clear on Wednesday night with the low around 79, and on Thursday, sunny with the high near 94, a low around 79 on Thursday night. 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
1: With SRN News, I'm Jason Walker. Males barred from playing on female athletic teams.
2: The Supreme Court upholds the transgender sports ban in two states, Idaho and West Virginia. The justices ruling the states can block biological males from participating in girls' sports teams at both public schools and universities. Justice Kavanaugh writing the opinion for the 6-3 majority.
1: And the court also ruling to lift campaign spending limits.
2: The Supreme Court striking down long-standing campaign finance restrictions, Justice Kavanaugh writing the opinion as the justices voting along party lines 6-3 to side with the GOP argument regarding those limits on campaign spending.
1: Laura Winters reporting. In the meantime, the High Court has upheld a broad conception of birthright citizenship, rejecting President Trump's earlier executive order. It had declared that children born to people in the United States illegally are not American citizens.
3: The justices, in a decision in a New Hampshire case Tuesday, relied on a long-settled understanding of the 14th Amendment, adopted after the Civil War, and more recent federal laws in ruling anyone born in the country is a citizen, with limited exceptions. The Republican president's restrictions had been blocked by several lower courts and had not taken effect. Three conservative justices would have allowed the restrictions to take effect.
1: That is correspondent Bernie Bennett reporting from Washington. The price you pay for a cup of coffee may be going down.
4: Nestle may reduce coffee prices for consumers as bean costs decline, a senior company executive said Tuesday. The company will consider lower bean prices when setting retail prices, a potential boost to consumers seeking some relief from high coffee prices in recent years. Coffee prices rose sharply in 2024 and reached record highs in 2025 after adverse weather affected supplies.
1: And this is SRN News. A new poll asking Americans what they believe about God.
5: The Cultural Research Center at Arizona Christian University reports that only 50% of adults believe that God is best described as the, quote, all-powerful, all-knowing, perfect, and just creator of the universe who rules that universe today. CRC Director Dr. George Barna says the idea that the God of the Bible is the sole omnipotent creator deity is no longer the dominant theological view of Americans, as it was until shortly after the start of the new millennium. Michael Harrington reporting.
1: States are choosing sides on transgenderism. Sex change operations on children remain legal in 23 states with shield laws that protect against prosecution elsewhere. 27 states have enacted laws restricting or banning such procedures on kids. President Trump's vow to pull federal funding from healthcare systems that perform those surgeries. SRN News. Federal officials providing details now on the deaths of those firefighters in the West.
6: Three firefighters killed Saturday battling a wildfire along the Colorado-Utah border were part of a specialized crew that goes into remote areas by helicopter to quickly put out new and rapidly escalating blazes. The crew was overcome after deploying emergency shelters to shield themselves from the fast-moving flames. Two other crew members suffered burns. The U.S. Forest Service identified those killed as 38-year-old Emily Barker of Clinton Township, Michigan, 27-year-old Nick Hutcherson of Glendale, Arizona, and 26-year-old Sidney Watson of Warrior, Alabama. I'm Ben Thomas.
1: New Jersey Republican Congressman Tom Keene Jr. revealing the reason he was out of the House for 4 months. He says he's been treated for depression. More details at srnnews.com.

Good morning. Welcome to Morning Devotions. I'm Willie Thompson. On our devotional today, we will consider the prayer of Balaam.

In the book of Numbers, chapter 22 and verse 6, we are looking at a prayer that was, or a heart's desire, heart throb of Balak that is made to Balaam. Come now, therefore, I pray thee, curse me this people, for they are too mighty for me. Peradventure I shall prevail, that we may smite them, that I may drive them out of the land, for I wot that he whom thou blessest is blessed, and he whom thou cursest is cursed. As I was reading that in my own personal devotions, the thought struck me quite strongly that here's a man who came from the line of the Moabites. The Moabites, of course, being the firstborn son of Lot by his daughter, his elder daughter. Also the line from which Ruth would be born, and Ruth, the ancestress of David. But here's a man who is able to recognize blessings when he sees them. He's also able to recognize divine power when it's brought before him. And he says to Balaam, curse me this people. Now, when I read that, I wondered, could not he have, I can understand one wanting to guard what belongs to him, one wanting to be protective of that which he is to oversee. I can understand that. But when he asked this one, Balaam, would you curse me this people? And he went on to make the statement, now I know that you have the power to bless people and they'll be blessed, and to curse people and they will be cursed. Now, why could he not say, instead of cursing me this people, why did not he say, bless me above the way that these are blessed? Now, this is the attitude that he had. I hate them, so curse them. He didn't even think about asking for blessings for himself, but curse them. Where can this, how can we make a personal application, a daily application for us? You know, there are so many people around us that are doing works for the Lord. And we may not say, Lord, curse them, but we may have it in our hearts and respond in such a way that we delight in hearing them stumble and that they have not advanced. They've not been promoted. And we look upon them and we'll say, well, I always knew that that would happen to such and such a person. Yeah, that's the way I saw it. And that's the attitude. You have that Balak mentality. Curse me, this people. The same God who is going to provide us blessings can provide them with blessings. The same God who withholds his hand of blessings from others can use that same hand and withhold his hand of blessings from us. See, the heart of man is so selfish, deceitful above all things. It's desperately sick, sick, sick, sick. And even in its best state, it's producing deceit and saying, well, if only I were, and the whole focus is on self. Every man is his very best state is vain. And here, this man said, curse my people, curse my enemy. Now, I know that you have the power to bless, but don't bless me. Don't bless them. Leave me alone and curse them. That's a terrible mindset, but that's the heart of the covetous man. The covetous man doesn't say, I don't want you to succeed. No, he says, I want what you have. I don't want you to have anything like I have. And I want you to be thrown behind me. I want to be far ahead of you. That's the mind and the heart set of the covetous person. And the covetous person looks upon everybody else as being wrong. Why are they wrong? Well, because the covetous person doesn't own them, doesn't possess them, doesn't boss them, doesn't have what that other person has.
That's the heart of the covetous one. Curse me, this people. As I said, Balak was right in wanting to protect what was his, but he was wrong in saying, curse me, this people, because I know that you can curse them if you want to or bless them if you wish, but instead, curse me, this people. They are my enemy. Well, you know why he was wrong? He had the wrong enemy. He was against the people of God. You know, you may be like that too. You may be against the people of God. You may be against God's man or God's woman, God's servant. And it said something about your heart, the way you look upon them. Join us again for Morning Devotions. I'm Willie Thompson.

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1: With SRN News, I'm Rich Thomason in Washington. Now that the Supreme Court has spoken, President Trump is pressing Congress to take action on birthright citizenship. The High Court struck down Mr. Trump's executive order limiting birthright citizenship. So Mr. Trump says now it's time for lawmakers to draft legislation that would address the issue. Strait of Hormuz remains a big sticking point, standing in the way of a settlement between Iran and the U.S. The U.S. insisting the strait is an international waterway, while Iran says it should control the strait. One-fifth of the world's oil and natural gas passes through that waterway. Now, Iranian state TV reports that a container ship has run aground in the strait after not following Iran's directions for passage. And so it begins.
2: A threatening heat dome will engulf the central and eastern part of the country this week, with heat index temperatures, which combine air temperature with humidity, soaring into the triple digits in some places. Conditions will bring above average temperatures to World Cup host cities like Boston, Philadelphia, and Kansas City, Missouri, all of which have open-air stadiums. Bob Agner reporting.
1: It is first, for the first time, Republicans will be holding a national convention in advance of the all-important midterm elections.
3: It's an unusual event aimed at boosting turnout in races that will decide whether the party maintains control of Congress. The convention will be held in Dallas on September 9th and 10th. Although both major parties traditionally hold blockbuster conventions during presidential campaigns, Trump has long floated the idea of a similar gathering this year to focus voters' attention on a sprawling collection of House and Senate races. Democrats considered holding a similar convention but rejected the idea as they struggle with fundraising woes. Keith Peters, Washington.
1: Dow futures down 126 points. The NASDAQ futures are off 171. This is SRN News.
4: Foundations of Freedom, a look at America's founding principles and the leaders who shaped our nation.
5: March 4th, 1865. The Civil War was nearing its end. The nation was exhausted, divided, and grieving. On that day, President Abraham Lincoln delivered his second inaugural address, just 700 words spoken in about 7 minutes. 41 days later, Lincoln would be assassinated. Yet the words he spoke that day still echo through history. In that brief address, Lincoln referenced God 14 times, spoke of prayer, and quoted scripture repeatedly. He reminded Americans that both sides of the conflict shared a common faith, saying both read the same Bible and pray to the same God, and each invokes his aid against the other. Lincoln understood that political division alone could not explain the nation's crisis. More than 160 years later, America still wrestles with division, truth, and our dependence on God. The question is whether we'll remember the wisdom Lincoln left behind.
1: Egg producers will shell out millions to settle price-fixing allegations.
6: The Justice Department in 17 states reached settlement agreements with three major egg producers this week to resolve allegations that the companies illegally colluded for years to raise prices, including when the cost of eggs soared to record highs last year. The investigation found that Cal-Maine Foods, Versova, and Hickman's Egg Ranch coordinated on bids submitted to Ernerberry Publications, a company that runs an index key to determining how much grocery stores, restaurants, and others pay for billions of eggs each year. None of the companies admitted wrongdoing, but will collectively pay $3.3 million.
1: Correspondent Lisa Dwyer. Job openings held surprisingly strong, 7.6 million in May. The labor market remaining resilient in the face of the Iran war. More details, srnnews.com.
7: Good morning and welcome to this first day of July. Off to a good start on the roadways without any accidents to begin the morning and the month. Looking good there crossing both the Escambia Bay and Three Mile Bay Bridge. No problems along I-10 through downtown Pensacola, moving along well to start the day without any slowdown. This traffic report's been brought to you by the Battlehouse Hotel and Spa in downtown Mobile. Their number is 251-415-3081. It's Kenny with Coastal Traffic on WTGF 90.5, where the truth goes forth.

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2: Good morning, and it's a good-looking start here on this first day of July on the roadways throughout the Pensacola area. Both Pensacola Police and Florida Highway Patrol reporting no issues at the moment. Looking good throughout Milton and Gulf Breeze, as they are equally as problem-free. A clear radar to start your morning and no problems on the roadways. Sounds like a good start to your morning. This traffic report's been brought to you by the Battle House Hotel and Spa in downtown Mobile. Their number 251-415-3081. It's Kenny with Coastal Traffic on WTGF 90.5, where the truth goes.

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1: With SRN News, I'm Rich Thomason in Washington. A Democratic Socialist defeats a 30-year incumbent in Colorado's Democratic primary for the U.S. House.
2: It was a stunning defeat Tuesday for 30-year incumbent Diana DeGette, losing to a 29-year-old former lawyer and Democratic Socialist in the 1st Congressional District.
3: I'm Maylock Heroes! We will not wait to take the fight to Donald Trump!
2: Audio courtesy of KMGH. In other races, U.S. Senator John Hickenlooper fended off State Senator and Progressive Julie Gonzalez. And in the race for Colorado Governor, State Attorney General Phil Weiser won the Democratic primary and is favored to win in November. I'm Donna Water.
1: As America celebrates its 250th birthday, the legislative branch called it quits for now. House leadership abruptly canceling votes yesterday, sending lawmakers home early. Speaker Mike Johnson's majority once again gridlocked by rebellious Republicans rejecting their own party's agenda.
4: More than a dozen conservatives in the House continued their blockade in protest of the stalled Save America Act in the Senate. Lawmakers voting 198 to 224 against advancing a bunch of legislative items, including a must-pass defense bill that will be paired with the Save America Act. 14 Republicans voting no. Among the holdouts, Florida's Anna Paulina Luna, Chip Roy from Texas, Thomas Massey from Kentucky, and Lauren Boebert of Colorado. House Speaker Mike Johnson calling the hardball tactics self-defeating for Republicans and the president's agenda.
1: Correspondent Laura Winters. President Trump says Republicans will hold their first ever national convention ahead of the midterm elections to be held in Dallas September 9th and 10th. Watching Wall Street, the Dow features down 116 points. NASDAQ features off 129. This is SRN News. In our ongoing SRN News special series titled Faith and Freedom, we hear from Brad Brandon, founder and CEO of Across Nigeria, an organization bringing aid and relief to persecuted Christians in that country. He shares today how America is unique to the rest of the world in both benevolence and security.
5: We historically have been a country that has helped people who can't help themselves. We have made the world a better place. I think that's the importance of the United States, is God has placed us in such a elevated position in the entire world that we can make a difference for people who are really suffering. We're the only country that can do that. We are the greatest force for good in the entire world. That's what America 250 is about.
1: Brad Brandon adds that he is thankful for the current administration, which has moved to help address the atrocities committed in Nigeria. This is SRN News. Coffee drinkers rejoice. Price relief for that cup of joe could be on the way.
6: Nestle may reduce coffee prices for consumers as bean costs decline, a senior company executive said Tuesday. The company will consider lower bean prices when setting retail prices, a potential boost to consumers seeking some relief from high coffee prices in recent years. Coffee prices rose sharply in 2024 and reached record highs in 2025 after adverse weather affected supplies.
1: And that's correspondent Bill Alexander. Americans' attitudes toward the economy improved a bit last month as gas prices declined, but their outlook is still mostly negative by historical standards. The Conference Board says its Consumer Confidence Index rose 0.6% to 91.2 in June. Its figure still below a year ago, the reading then 95.2. Consumer attitudes worsened after the Iran war got underway. More details at srnnews.com.
7: Good morning. If your morning schedule takes you out on the roadways over the next few minutes, looks like you should have a pretty smooth commute as we are problem-free right now. No accidents or delays, according to Florida Highway Patrol or Pensacola Police. No weather-related issues, as we've got a clear radar. Looking good through downtown Pensacola and no issues around the airport. 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Online at cartdr.com. KennyWithCoastalTraffic.com. It's Kenny with Coastal Traffic on WTGF 90.5, where the truth goes forth.
8: Would you consider him who has done great things for us, the Lord Jesus Christ? This was the thought that the prophet Samuel spoke to Israel, reminding them of the great things he had done for them as a nation. Today, when we realize the magnitude of who God is and acknowledge the great things he has done for us, it will strengthen our desire to live for him and to serve him. God expressed through Samuel what he wanted the nation of Israel and us to live by in 1 Samuel 12:24. Only fear the Lord and serve him in truth with all your heart, for consider how great things he hath done for you. The great things God had done for Israel are listed in Exodus through Joshua, from convincing Pharaoh to free them and providing for them along the way, and then to giving them a new land and so much more. The great things he has done for us point us to the same conclusion that he deserves our worship and service all our lives. Think of what he has done for us all. He sent his son to give us the gift of eternal life to all who believe on him. He inspired and preserved his word for us so we could know him for who he is and that he is worthy of our love. He provides Christian fellowship and edification in his local church. We have no idea how often he has protected us in our daily lives and how he gave us opportunities and abilities to work in our jobs. He says to consider what great things he has done for us and to let it stir us to fear him and serve him. When God says to fear the Lord, he is not speaking of cowering in terror before a bully. Rather, he is speaking of having such an awe of him that you would humble yourself before him in love, in worship, and in submission. To fear the Lord is to be constantly aware that he is always with you and rejoicing that he is there to impact how you live. And that fear of the Lord will stir in you a great desire to serve him. He defines real service to him as in truth with all your hearts. To serve him means to be a humble servant who loves to obey him and to do things that you sense would please him. To serve him with all your heart means to be genuine. God doesn't need half-hearted believers to serve him when it is convenient. For far too many believers today claim to believe the Bible from cover to cover. But what they won't admit is that they believe it except where the Word of God contradicts how they live. For example, they do not believe that he meant what he said when he wrote to let no corrupt communication proceed out of your mouth, even if all the other guys at the office curse and tell dirty jokes. He wants us to serve him with a wholehearted love for him that rejoices to serve him in truth with all our hearts. God says he wants us to consider what great things he has done for us, and let that convince us to fear him in love and submission and to serve him in truth with all your heart. I'm Gary Dickman, encouraging you to consider him, his great works for you, and to rejoice in every opportunity to serve him in truth with all your heart.

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2: Good Wednesday morning. We've got our first accident of the day. It's at the intersection of West Hayes Street and North Q Street. It does involve injuries, and emergency vehicles are headed to the scene, so use caution. No problems right now crossing the Escambia Bay or Three Mile Bay Bridge. Looking good on I-10, and no problems right now through downtown Pensacola to start the day. This traffic report's been brought to you by the Cart Doctor at 5683 Highway 90 West in Theodore, Alabama. Online at cartdr.com. It's Kenny with Coastal Traffic on WTGF 90.5, where the truth goes.

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1: With SRN News, I'm Rich Thomason in Washington. It is a hot holiday week for millions across the Midwest, the Great Lakes, on into the Northeast. Intense heat and humidity settling in, no immediate relief in sight.
2: It is so humid that it's difficult. Okay, just like in a tent, there's not much you can do. It's late, really, anyways. And it is so humid that it is impossible to sleep, I'm telling you, unless you're just physically exhausted.
1: She was interviewed at a cooling center in Marietta, Georgia. Ray Dawson is there as well. He is homeless.
3: You can't find no shelter nowhere, no shade nowhere. And it's hot. And most of the store won't give you no water.
1: The National Weather Service says conditions more than uncomfortable, they're downright dangerous. The heat index tops 100 degrees in some places. Heat index is how it feels when the air temperature and the humidity levels are combined. President Trump pressing Congress to do something about birthright citizenship. This after the Supreme Court struck down his executive order limiting birthright citizenship. In the meantime, the president is applauding a separate Supreme Court ruling.
4: President Trump taking to his Truth Social page, reacting to the Supreme Court ruling in favor of Idaho and West Virginia banning transgender athletes from competing in women's sports. The president writing in all caps the two words, big win. Then he goes on to say the United States Supreme Court just ruled against men playing in women's sports. Wow, that takes that ridiculous situation off the table. Three explanation points.
1: Correspondent Laura Winters. A Democratic Socialist has defeated a 30-year incumbent in Colorado's Democratic primary for the U.S. House. 29-year-old former attorney Milot Quiroz beat veteran Congresswoman Diana DeGette. Watching Wall Street this morning, the Dow futures down 117 points. NASDAQ futures off 130. This is SRN News. The PCUSA rejects monogamy.
5: A committee of the Presbyterian Church USA has declared a proposed amendment that would have required all clergy to be in monogamous relationships out of order, but did refer it for, quote, future study. The amendment was greeted with vigorous opposition from LGBT groups within the PCUSA, claiming it was designed to restrict the lifestyle choices of homosexuals. Critics say the denomination is actually flirting with polyamory, as are some others. Michael Harrington reporting.
1: Details being revealed of a new Bible curriculum approved last month for use in Texas public schools. Picture book stories for elementary students, including David and Goliath and Daniel and the Lion's Den, are on the required reading list. By the fourth grade, students will encounter passages about Jesus in the New Testament. By middle school, students will be expected to read several passages about Christ, including verses from the Sermon on the Mount. This is SRN News. Questions being raised over the newly formed U.S. Wildland Fire Service's firefighting strategy.
6: The deaths of three firefighters in Colorado have refueled debate over the Trump administration's focus on full suppression of new fires, reversing a decades-long trend towards embracing flames as a tool to burn off highly flammable old growth to help lessen the risk of too much fuel igniting catastrophic blazes. Critics of the new policy say that the newly created U.S. Wildland Fire Service was created by consolidating four Interior Department agencies, causing confusion. One former federal firefighter asked, what was the real risk that justified putting those firefighters at risk?
1: Correspondent Lisa Dwyer. Job openings held at a surprisingly strong 7.6 million in May. The American labor market remains resilient. More details, srnnews.com.
7: Another update to your Wednesday morning commute. Florida Highway Patrol still working that accident with injuries West Hayes Street at North Q Street. A new accident in Milton, Eva Street at Dogwood Drive, a fender bender there. Still delay-free crossing both the Escambia Bay and Three Mile Bay Bridge. Looking good through downtown Pensacola and no issues on I-10. This traffic report's been brought to you by the Battle House Hotel and Spa in downtown Mobile. Their number is 251-415-3081. It's Kenny with Coastal Traffic on WTGF 90.5, where the truth goes forth.
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9: 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This is Pastor David Rowan. And let me invite you, if you don't have a church you regularly attend, we want you to come and be with us here at the Faith Baptist Church. We're located right here on the corner of Dogwood and Hamilton Bridge Road in Milton, Florida. Love to have you. 9:45 is our Sunday school for all ages, 11 o'clock morning worship, and also we have the junior church for the young people during the morning worship, and then 6 o'clock on Sunday night, and Wednesday night, prayer time and Bible study, and also we have the Patch the Pirate Club that meets on Wednesday night for the young people. So there's something to do for all ages, and we sure would love for you to visit. And every visitor is an honored guest here at the Faith Baptist Church. So you come out and introduce yourself, if you would, please. All right, 1 Thessalonians. Let's get back to 1 Thessalonians. We'll look at chapter number 5. Kind of interesting, chapter 4. Spent a little time on it with the rapture of the church. And then we contrasted the rapture with the second coming and find out emphatically that these are two separate events. We have the catching away of the church before the tribulation. And then we have, of course, the tribulation starting there in Revelation chapter number 4, described in Revelation chapter 6, last for 7 years. And then in Revelation 19, the church comes back with Christ to rule and reign on this earth for 1,000 years. 1 Thessalonians chapter 5. The Bible says, "But of the times and the seasons, brethren, you have no need that I write unto you, for yourselves know perfectly that the day of the Lord so cometh as a thief in the night." The day of the Lord, now in this particular case, unlike Genesis chapter number 1, it's not a 24-hour literal day. It's a period of time. The day of the Lord begins, of course, at the catching away of the church. Then the terrible wrath of God is poured out upon this world. Judgment of the Gentile nations, bringing Israel, of course. Israel's the key, bringing Israel to a saving knowledge of her Messiah. Now, here in verse number 1 and 2, we find two words that stand out, knowledge and ignorance. And God places no premium on ignorance. God wants you to know. "These things have I written unto you that believe on the Son of God, the name of the Son of God, that ye may know you have eternal life." What a blessed life it is to know what God said is true. Apply those truths to your lives. Be born in God's family. And then live with that blessed hope that He's coming back one day to get us. "If it were not so," John 14 says, "I would have told you." Now, we look at the Word of God and we understand Christ is the Word. Christ both unites and divides. We're united with Him and His children when we trust Him as our Savior. We're united. We're part of the family of God. We're with Him. There's nothing that can affect that standing with Christ. Isn't that wonderful? He is eternal, so salvation is eternal. All right, Galatians chapter number 3, let me read a couple of verses to you. In Galatians chapter number 3, in verse number 28, "There is neither Jew nor Greek, there is neither bond nor free, there is neither male nor female, for ye are all one in Christ Jesus." Jesus Christ unites. When you're born and birthed in the body of Christ and the family of God, my dear friend, we're united with not only Him, but with other believers as well. And then over here in John chapter number 17, John chapter number 17 and verse number 21, the Bible says, "That they all may be one, as thou, Father, art in me, and I in thee, that they also may be one in us, that the world may believe that thou hast sent me." That's the mystery. The church, of course, and we're in the church age, the church is a mystery, not revealed in the Old Testament, but yet revealed in the New Testament. how that Jew and Gentile can be united in one body in Christ, and he calls it his church or his bride. Amen? Now, so we're united through Christ. We're divided from the world. We're, again, I said Christ both unites and divides. We're divided from the world. Let me read some verses to you over here in John. Let's begin reading in John chapter number 7 and verse number 43. The Bible said, so there was a division among the people because of him, because of Christ. In John chapter number 9 and verse number 16, the Bible says, therefore said some of the Pharisees, this man is not of God, because he keepeth not the Sabbath day. Others said, how can a man that is a sinner do such miracles? And there was a division among them. The Word of God, of course, Jesus Christ, both unites and divides. The same sun that hardens the clay melts the wax, as it were. And so I trust that you have an eagerness, a desire in your heart to study the Word of God. My friend, if you want to know, God's going to show you. If you reject his word, he's not obligated to show you anything. Amen? Except what he already has, the light that you have, of course, as he lighteth every man, according to John chapter number 1, verse number 9. How does God light every man? Well, the psalmist speaks of a candle that God lights. And then we look in Romans chapter 1, creation itself bears witness that there is a holy God. And then we have a conscience in Romans chapter 2. And then, of course, Romans chapter 3, we have the very oracles, the very word of God right in front of us to prove that there is a God. So God has given every man light. How you act upon that light determines how much more light you're going to get. So I pray that you will get in the word of God and seek the truth of God. All right, now we read in John chapter number 9. Let's read John chapter number 10. In John chapter number 10 and verse number 19. The Bible said there was a division, therefore, again among the Jews for these sayings. For what sayings? Just simply the Word of God, who Jesus Christ is, who he is. Faith in Christ separates us spiritually from the world. So Christ both unites and divides. In John chapter number 17, verse 16, they are not of the world, even as I am not of the world. God's people are not of the world. Our home is heaven. We're looking for a city not made with hands, whose builder and maker is God Almighty. Now, God's purpose is to encourage the believers to live holy lives in the midst of ungodly surroundings. And so right here in 1 Thessalonians chapter number 5, he points out the contrast between believers and unbelievers. And then we have, of course, those two words I ask you to dwell on just for a moment, knowledge and ignorance. God places no premium on ignorance. Now, I want you to look at these three phrases in 1 Thessalonians chapter number 5. First of all, in verse 1, we have times and seasons. But of the times and the seasons, brethren, you have no need that I write unto you. Times and seasons occurs about three times in Scripture and refers primarily to God's plan for Israel. Times and seasons occurs about three times and, again, refers primarily to God's plan for Israel. Let me read to you over here in Daniel chapter number 2. Daniel chapter number 2 and verse number 21. The Bible says, and he changeth the times and seasons. He removes kings and setteth up kings. He giveth wisdom unto the wise and knowledge to them that know understanding. Of course, referring back in Daniel chapter number 2 to Israel, as God begins to reveal the secrets to Daniel. And then in, let me turn over here to Acts chapter number 1 and verse number 7. The Bible said, and he said unto them, it is not for you to know the times or the seasons which the Father hath put in his own power. And God has a definite plan for the world. We understand that. And, of course, he deals in different ages, different dispensations. Salvation's always the same, but he deals in particular ways, in particular instances in each dispensation. But, friend, Israel is still next to the heart of God. That's still God's people, and he's going to deal with Israel. Where the church, of course, right now is to be provoking Israel to jealous

0: habitation. Again, God has a definite plan for the world, and Israel is the key. All right, so we see times and seasons, again, occurring three times in Scripture, referring primarily to God's plan for Israel. And then in verse number 2, you have the day of the Lord. For yourselves know perfectly, of 1 Thessalonians 5, for yourselves know perfectly that the day of the Lord so cometh as a thief in the night. Now, again, we have our literal day back in Genesis, or the day of the Lord can mean a specific time to accomplish a purpose. And that's exactly what we're talking about right here in 1 Thessalonians chapter number 5. Here it is when God will judge and punish the world and at the same time prepare Israel for the return of Jesus Christ to establish his kingdom. Now, there's many verses we could look at back in the Old Testament, back in the book of Amos, also back in the book of Joel, and many, many other places. In Amos chapter number 5, beginning in verse number 18, the Bible says, "Woe unto you that desire the day of the Lord! To what end is it for you? The day of the Lord is darkness and not light. As if a man did flee from a lion and a bear met him, or went into the house and leaned his hand on the wall and a serpent bit him, shall not the day of the Lord be darkness and not light, even very dark, and no brightness in it?" So you cannot escape, my dear friend, lost people, as the church is taken out, no one left on earth is going to escape the day of the Lord. And then, of course, you have in the book of Joel, you have the prophecy of the day of the Lord. In Zephaniah, you have the prophecy of the day of the Lord in Zephaniah chapter number 1. And you can go back to the major prophet, Isaiah chapter number 2. And verse all the way from verse number 12 through verse 21, and you'll see the day of the Lord as mentioned over here in 1 Thessalonians chapter number 5. It's also called in Jeremiah chapter number 30 and verse 7, it's also called the time of Jacob's trouble. And it's also called tribulation, the great tribulation, where Revelation chapter number 6 all the way through Revelation chapter number 19 describes the day of the Lord. And I challenge you, radio friend, to read it and to study it. All right, so we have these phrases, times and seasons, in verse 1. We have the day of the Lord in verse number 2. And then in verse number 2, we have that statement, he'll come as a thief in the night. A thief in the night. That's the suddenness of the event of the coming of the Lord. Let me turn back over here in Matthew chapter number 24 and read a couple of things to you. Matthew chapter number 24, verse number 42 and 43. The Bible said, "Watch therefore, for ye know not what hour your Lord doth come. But know this, that if the good man of the house had known in what watch the thief would come, he would have watched and would have not suffered his house to be broken up." So it describes the suddenness of the event. You'll also find it in Luke chapter number 12, beginning in verse number 35. Now, he used this image to warn believers not to be caught napping. We should be busy watching and waiting and working and witnessing as children of God, of course, knowing that one day he is going to come back and he's going to catch the church away. And then, of course, that great and terrible time of the day of the Lord of tribulation starts. And then in Revelation 19, we're coming back with him. Now, we should be busy, shouldn't we? While it's day, we should be busy. Behold, now is the accepted time. Behold, now is the day of salvation. Radio friend, if you've never trusted Christ, please, please consider Christ. Get in the Word of God. Seek him while he may be found. Seek him according to Jeremiah chapter number 29, verse number 13, with your whole heart. And he promised you in the Word of God that you would indeed find him. And you can be born in God's family today. Children of God, keep working. Watch and wait. He's coming back. I promise you. Why? Because God said so. That's why. God bless you. Amen.
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1: Updating your traffic here on this first day of July, and Florida Highway Patrol working a few new accidents, including University Parkway at East 9 Mile Road, North Cross Lane at North Davis Highway, North Davis Highway at Brent Lane, and one with injuries in the roadways blocked, West Haynes Street at North Q Street, and Milton, an accident at Eva Street at Dogwood Drive. And traffic volume starting to slow a little bit. I-10 westbound there, getting close to West 9 Mile Road. This traffic report's brought to you by the Battle House Hotel and Spa in downtown Mobile. Their number 251-415-3081. It's Kenny with Coastal Traffic on WTGF 90.5, where the truth goes forth.
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1: With SRN News, I'm Rich Thomason in Washington. As America celebrates its 250th birthday this coming weekend, the legislative branch has called it quits, at least for the time being.
2: The House leadership on Tuesday abruptly canceled votes and sent lawmakers home early for the holiday recess. Speaker Mike Johnson's majority once again ground to a standstill by a Republican split over their own party's agenda. In this case, it's a standoff blocking the annual defense bill as the holdout Republicans pushed to include President Donald Trump's own priority, the Save America Act, a strict voter ID bill. Speaker Johnson spent 4 hours last week at the White House and spent another 2 hours with the president this week on a path forward. Bernie Bennett in Washington.
1: A group sounding an alarm warning that Venezuela's fragile health care system being stretched to the limit in the wake of last week's two strong earthquakes. Damaged and understaffed hospitals being overwhelmed by the injured, and infectious diseases are flaring up in the disaster zone. Carlotta Wolf with the UN's Refugee Agency.
3: In La Guaira, the hardest hit state, food shortages are widespread. Basic services have broken down, and connectivity has been largely severed. Community tensions are rising as access to assistance remains constrained.
1: The government's putting the death toll at more than 1,900, but experts view that as a significant undercount as more bodies are hauled from the rubble every day and morgues struggle to handle the influx. It is a shocker, the defeat of veteran Denver Congresswoman Diana DeGette in the Colorado Democratic primary, defeated by Democratic Socialist Melot Quiroz. U.S. Senator John Hickenlooper fended off a challenge from Progressive State Senator Julie Gonzalez. In the governor's race, State Attorney General Phil Weiser won the Democratic primary. This is SRN News. California lawmakers consider expanding abortion.
4: The state assembly has passed and sent on to the Senate a bill that would provide all public school teachers 14 weeks of paid leave so they can go get an abortion. Under terms of the legislation, the teachers would not have to pay for their abortion leave out of their regular vacation or sick time. While a growing number of states are passing laws to restrict abortion, California and several others are doing all they can to make terminating a pregnancy easier. Michael Harrington reporting.
1: A sweeping draft report by President Trump's Religious Liberty Commission argues that separation of church and state does not mean the banishing of religion from public life, but rather keeping church and state in a kind of balance. The report touts the value of religion to society in terms of providing humanitarian work, anchoring families, and acting as a conscience monitoring government. It also argues that notions of strict church-state separation can be traced to a God is dead ideology. SRN News. A tennis legend returns to Wimbledon, where things didn't go as she had hoped.
5: 23-time Grand Slam champion Serena Williams lost in the first round at Wimbledon in her first professional singles match in nearly 4 years. The 44-year-old Williams displayed the same powerful serve and heavy ground strokes that won her 7 Wimbledon titles. But 87th-ranked and 20-year-old Maya Joint from Australia via Michigan won more of the big points.
6: I don't know what just happened, to be honest.
5: Joint says she didn't get much sleep up until 2 a.m. just thinking about the match and Serena Williams.
6: She has such an aura. She's such a legend.
5: I'm Ed Donahue.
1: Americans' attitudes about the economy improved slightly last month as gas prices declined. However, their outlook is still mostly negative by historical standards. The Conference Board says its Consumer Confidence Index rose 0.6 of a point to 91.2 in June. SRNnews.com.
7: One more update of traffic for you here on this first day of July and your Wednesday, and Florida Highway Patrol still working a few accidents. Problems at these intersections: University Parkway at East 9 Mile Road, North Cross Lane at North Davis Highway, North Davis Highway at Brent Lane, and one with injuries in the roadway is blocked to West Haines Street at North Q Street. In Milton, an accident at Eva Street at Dogwood Drive, but no problems right now on the interstate. This traffic report's been brought to you by the Cart Doctor at 5683 Highway 90 West in Theodore, Alabama, online at cartdr.com. It's Kenny with Coastal Traffic on WTGF 90.5. 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
8: 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Allow me to give you four get-along statements from Philippians chapter 2. Statement number one, have the same love. The Bible tells us to love the Lord thy God with all thy heart, soul, mind, and strength, and to love thy neighbor as thyself. Statement number two, obey the prohibition against strife and vainglory. Essentially, God says stop it. Statement number three, have a humble heart. The Bible calls it lowliness of mind. Statement number four, stop looking at how to help yourself and start looking at how to help others. If you'll practice these four principles in your workplace, in your marriage, or in any human relationships, you will find them to be four very effective get-along principles.
9: That was James C. Johnson. He serves as the pastor of North Stone Baptist Church in Pensacola, Florida. For more Strength for Life, please visit our website, strengthforlife.church.

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1: With SRN News, I'm Rich Thomason in Washington. Off he goes. President Trump is in the air taking his first ride aboard the brand spanking new Air Force One, the plane donated to the U.S. by Qatar, a country that Mr. Trump says has treated us very well.
2: The Emir Tamim, who's a great gentleman, he said, no, I'd like to make a contribution to the country. So it was very nice, and we're able to do it in about 5 months, you know, bring it up to the presidential standard, meaning security-wise.
1: The president now on his way to North Dakota. He'll be speaking at the dedication of the Theodore Roosevelt Presidential Library. It's a first. For the first time, Republicans will be holding a national convention in advance of the all-important midterm elections.
3: It's an unusual event aimed at boosting turnout in races that will decide whether the party maintains control of Congress. The convention will be held in Dallas on September 9th and 10th. Although both major parties traditionally hold blockbuster conventions during presidential campaigns, Trump has long floated the idea of a similar gathering this year to focus voters' attention on a sprawling collection of House and Senate races. Democrats considered holding a similar convention but rejected the idea as they struggle with fundraising woes. Keith Peters, Washington.
1: And so it begins.
4: A threatening heat dome will engulf the central and eastern part of the country this week, with heat index temperatures, which combine air temperature with humidity, soaring into the triple digits in some places. Conditions will bring above average temperatures to World Cup host cities like Boston, Philadelphia, and Kansas City, Missouri, all of which have open-air stadiums. Bob Agner reporting.
1: And on Wall Street, this first day of the new month, stocks starting off in the red, the Dow down 198 points, NASDAQ 201 points lower. This is SRN News.
5: Foundations of Freedom, a look at America's founding principles and the leaders who shaped our nation.
6: March 4th, 1865, the Civil War was nearing its end. The nation was exhausted, divided, and grieving. On that day, President Abraham Lincoln delivered his second inaugural address, just 700 words spoken in about 7 minutes. 41 days later, Lincoln would be assassinated. Yet the words he spoke that day still echo through history. In that brief address, Lincoln referenced God 14 times, spoke of prayer, and quoted scripture repeatedly. He reminded Americans that both sides of the conflict shared a common faith, saying both read the same Bible and pray to the same God, and each invokes his aid against the other. Lincoln understood that political division alone could not explain the nation's crisis. More than 160 years later, America still wrestles with division, truth, and our dependence on God. The question is whether we'll remember the wisdom Lincoln left behind.
1: Egg producers will have to shell out millions to settle price-fixing charges.
7: The Justice Department in 17 states reached settlement agreements with three major egg producers this week to resolve allegations that the companies illegally colluded for years to raise prices, including when the cost of eggs soared to record highs last year. The investigation found that Cal-Maine Foods, Versova, and Hickman's Egg Ranch coordinated on bids submitted to Ernerberry Publications, a company that runs an index key to determining how much grocery stores, restaurants, and others pay for billions of eggs each year. None of the companies admitted wrongdoing, but will collectively pay $3.3 million.
1: Correspondent Lisa Dwyer. Job openings held surprisingly strong, 7.6 million in May, and taking analysts by surprise. More details at srnnews.com.
8: Here's your Truth Radio WTGF 90.5 weather bug forecast for the Gulf Coast. Sunny today with a high near 92 and a heat index at 106. Mostly clear for this evening with a low around 79. Thursday looks sunny with a high near 94, heat index value at 105. Mostly clear for Thursday night with a low around 79. Sunny again for Friday with a high near 94 and clear skies with a low around 79 for Friday night. We'll have a small chance of showers and thunderstorms for Independence Day, otherwise sunny with a high near 93. 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
1: With SRN News, I'm Rich Thomason in Washington. President Trump says his objective in taking on Iran remains unchanged. It's
2: the denuclearization of Iran. It's very simple. And Iran cannot have a nuclear weapon.
1: Domestically, the president says things are going quite well.
2: Otherwise, all of this stuff that we look at, all of these things that we do, the country's never had activity like it's got right now. So we're building more factories and car plants and other things. We went for years without ever building one car plant. Now we're building many car plants.
1: Mr. Trump now on his way to North Dakota. He'll be speaking at the opening ceremony of the Theodore Roosevelt Presidential Library. A Democratic Socialist, the victor in Colorado's Democratic primary for the U.S. House District, 1st District.
3: It was a stunning defeat Tuesday for 30-year incumbent Diana DeGette, losing to a 29-year-old former lawyer and Democratic Socialist in the 1st Congressional District.
4: I'm Maylock heroes! We will not wait to take the fight to Donald Trump!
3: Audio courtesy of KMGH. In other races, U.S. Senator John Hickenlooper fended off State Senator and Progressive Julie Gonzalez. And in the race for Colorado Governor, State Attorney General Phil Weiser won the Democratic primary and is favored to win in November. I'm Donna Water.
1: As the nation celebrates its 250th birthday, the legislative branch has called it quits for now. House leadership abruptly canceling votes yesterday, sending lawmakers home early. Speaker Mike Johnson's majority once again gridlocked by rebellious Republicans rejecting the GOP agenda. Watching Wall Street on this first day of the month, stocks are mixed. The Dow is up 119 points, while the NASDAQ is down 104 points. This is SRN News. In our ongoing SRN News special series titled Faith and Freedom, we hear from Brad Brandon, founder and CEO of Across Nigeria, an organization bringing aid and relief to persecuted Christians in that country. He shares today how America is unique to the rest of the world in both benevolence and security.
5: We historically have been a country that has helped people who can't help themselves. We have made the world a better place. I think that's the importance of the United States, is God has placed us in such a elevated position in the entire world that we can make a difference for people who are really suffering. We're the only country that can do that. We are the greatest force for good in the entire world. That's what America 250 is about.
1: Brad Brandon adds that he is thankful for the current administration, which has moved to help address the atrocities committed in Nigeria. This is SRN News. Coffee lovers rejoice. Price relief for that cup of joe could be on the way soon.
6: Nestle may reduce coffee prices for consumers as bean costs decline, a senior company executive said Tuesday. The company will consider lower bean prices when setting retail prices, a potential boost to consumers seeking some relief from high coffee prices in recent years. Coffee prices rose sharply in 2024 and reached record highs in 2025 after adverse weather affected supplies.
1: And that's correspondent Bill Alexander. Americans' attitudes about the economy improved slightly last month as gasoline prices declined, but their outlook is still mostly negative by historical standards. The Conference Board says its Consumer Confidence Index rose 0.6 of a point to 91.2 in June, a figure that is still below the year-ago reading of 95.2. More details at srnnews.com.
7: Here's your Truth Radio WTGF 90.5 weather bug forecast for the Gulf Coast. Sunny today with a high near 92 and a heat index at 106. Mostly clear for this evening with a low around 79. Thursday looks sunny with a high near 94, heat index value at 105. Mostly clear for Thursday night with a low around 79. Sunny again for Friday with a high near 94 and clear skies with a low around 79 for Friday night. We'll have a small chance of showers and thunderstorms for Independence Day, otherwise sunny with a high near 93. 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

0: Last words are important. You remember them. Welcome to Through the Bible, where we're wrapping up our study in the book of Genesis, and this time we'll eavesdrop on Jacob's last words to his sons and find out why Joseph's brothers were so worried when their father died. You know, it's not often that we attend two funerals in one day, but that's exactly what we'll do with Dr. J. Vernon McGee. We're going to begin in Genesis 49 with Jacob's death, and then fast forward to Genesis 50 and close with the death of Joseph. Well, this may be the end of Genesis, but the Bible bus doesn't stop here. We're headed next to the first book of the New Testament, the Gospel of Matthew. So as you buckle your seatbelt and settle in, we got time to read a letter. It's from Guadalupe in the U.S., and she writes, "There is no doubt in my mind that the Bible bus changes lives. I'm a recovering addict, and from the day Jesus Christ rescued me from the depths of darkness just 6 months ago, I have ridden the Bible bus daily. I feel that a saved soul cannot be right on with their salvation if they are not meditating on the words of our holy God on a daily basis. And who better than Dr. McGee to lay out the profound meaning of the Word of God? Quite simply, the Word of God is sustenance for the soul as food is to the flesh. We cannot live without His holy Word. We can't expect the world to understand the real aim of God's program without His Word. The Bible bus does just that. It helps us understand the program of God in its most revealing form. How profound is that? Victory is His, glory to God." Well, thanks for that good word, Guadalupe, that word of encouragement. Victory is indeed His. And let's pray and thank Him now. Father, we praise you for rescuing lives and sustaining souls through your holy word. Thank you for the victory that belongs to you alone. As we finish Genesis, Lord, write these final words on our hearts and strengthen us to walk faithfully with you. In Jesus' name, amen. Turn to Genesis 49 as we go through the Bible with Dr. J. Vernon McGee.
1: Now we come to this last study in the book of Genesis. And we got down in the 49th chapter to verse 16. Old Jacob is on his deathbed. He called his 12 sons around him. And we had already seen what he had had to say concerning six of the boys. Now we have six more to go, and we'll be much briefer with these because we feel like the one that was really now all important is Judah. And why? Well, it's because we know now that the Lord Jesus is coming through Judah. You see, all we knew at the beginning was that it would be the seed of the woman. Then we saw that it went down through Seth and then to Noah. And it moved on down then to Abraham, Isaac, and Jacob. But Jacob had 12 sons. Which one will it be? Well, we know it's not going to be Reuben. Looks like Joseph, does it not? But not Joseph, it's Judah. And God, by his marvelous grace, picked him, and out of that tribe, there will come the Messiah, there will come the Deliverer, there will come the Savior of the world. Now, in verse 16, we take up the tribe of Dan. Dan shall judge his people as one of the tribes of Israel. Dan shall be a serpent by the way, an adder in the path, that biteth the horse heels, so that his rider shall fall backward. And I've waited for thy salvation, O Lord. Now, Dan is going to need the salvation of the Lord, because Dan was one of the tribes, you will recall, that actually led in rebellion. We'll see that when we get to it. Now, verse 19, Gad, a troop, shall overcome him, but he shall overcome at the last. Now, actually, these are tribes. If you'll notice the location of them, the prophecy is given to the sons, and these sons were the founders of the tribes that actually were in the north. You find that Dan was really the one farthest north. We use the expression Dan to Beersheba. And we find that along the coast, we have seen Zebulun and Issachar. And now we move on down. It says, verse 19, Gad, a troop, shall overcome him, but he shall overcome at the last. And we are now beginning to move down just a little. Out of Asher, his bread shall be fat, and he shall yield royal dainties. Now, I can't go into detail, but as I mentioned last time, this young man, who was a Lutheran, he wrote a thesis, and I understand it was published. I couldn't tell you much about it now. I know that I had a copy of the thesis and have it somewhere today. I can't put my finger on it, but it was quite remarkable how he took each one of these boys and showed how these prophecies were fulfilled in the life of each one of the tribes. You see that different ones, in fact, every one that we'll deal with personally from now on comes out of one of the tribes of Israel. In fact, we follow, of course, David and his line, and we know he came out of the tribe of Judah. We saw that last time, that the kingly line would come from Judah. Now we come to Joseph. Verse 22, Joseph is a fruitful bough, even a fruitful bough by a well, whose branches run over the wall. Now Joseph, you see, had left the land, gone down into Egypt, but he still was a witness for God there. And you'll find that Ephraim and Manasseh were put in the land where actually the Samaritans were later on. It was called Gentile territory in Christ's day. Great place for witness. The gospel went into that area. My, you could follow each one of these through in such a very remarkable way. And then we have here, verse 23, the archers have sorely grieved him and shot at him and hated him, but his bow abode in strength, and the arms of his hands were made strong by the hands of the mighty God of Jacob. From thence is the shepherd, the stone of Israel. The shepherd and the stone, you see. Verse 25, even by the God of thy father, who shall help thee, and by the Almighty, who shall bless thee with blessings of heaven above, blessings of the deep that lieth under, blessings of the breasts and of the womb. Actually, the two tribes that came from Joseph, Ephraim and Manasseh, became very prominent, important tribes. But out of these tribes also there came the division of the kingdom. They were just that potent, by the way. Now we have here verse 26, the blessings of thy father have prevailed above the blessings of thy progenitors unto the utmost bound of the everlasting hills. They shall be on the head of Joseph, on the crown of the head of him that was separate from his brethren. The thing Jacob does is to try to tie Joseph and the two tribes that are going to come from him back to the God of Israel, the God of Jacob, the Creator, the Redeemer. And why? Well, it's these two tribes, especially Ephraim, that led him to idolatry and caused the division of the kingdom. Or we have Jeroboam out of the tribe of Ephraim leading, and it was up in these two tribes that the two calves were placed for worship. So that he did well, you see, to call them back to the God of his fathers. Now he gives then, having given Joseph is next to the youngest, we have Benjamin, verse 27. Benjamin shall raven as a wolf in the morning, and he shall devour the prey, and at night he shall divide the spoil. This is a strange prophecy concerning Benjamin. But again, why, you will find that Benjamin was closely identified with Judah, so much so that Benjamin went with the tribe of Judah, the division of the kingdom. They are the only tribe that stayed with the house of David. This is a remarkable prophecy that has other fulfillments. We're not going into detail on all these. It just make a remarkable study to just spend time on following these 12 sons into the 12 tribes and the history of the 12 tribes. We read verse 29, and this is Jacob now. And he charged them, that is his sons, and said unto them, I am to be gathered unto my people. You see, death to him was not an end of it all. He was going to be with his people. Bury me, that is his body, bury me with my fathers in the cave, that is in the field of Ephron the Hittite. Now, this is the cave that Abraham bought, and he wanted to be buried there because that one was bought and paid for. He wanted to make sure he stayed in that land until the day that he'd be raised from the dead to live in that land. He goes on now in verse 30, depicting all of this. In the cave that is in the field of Machpelah, which is before Mamre in the land of Canaan, which Abraham bought with the field of Ephron the Hittite for a possession of a burying place. Now you see how much this man knew of his own history. It's quite remarkable. I don't think he carried with him a written record at this time. He says, there they buried Abraham and Sarah his wife. There they buried Isaac and Rebekah his wife. And there I buried Leah. Now it's not that he's interested in being buried with Leah. After all, Rachel is buried up at Bethlehem. But he wants to be where he'll be raised from the dead at the resurrection when God fulfills his promises to this nation. And you see, it's going to beat each one of these tribes too. And now he goes on in verse 32. The purchase of the field and of the cave that is therein was from the children of Heth. And when Jacob had made an end of commanding his sons, he gathered up his feet into the bed, yielded up the ghost, and was gathered unto his people. And I think this is quite interesting. Up to the very last, Jacob kept his feet on the floor. He started out in life a man that was a man of the flesh. He took hold of his brother's heel at birth, and his name's Supplanter, and he lived up to that name. It is certainly characteristic of him. He'd seize everything that he could hold on to. He was always reaching out, trying to be first, and he started out by going on all fours.

despicable. And then he comes after that experience to Peniel at the brook Jabbok. God crippled him. God had to break his leg to get him, and I think God was prepared to break his neck. And he went through life limping. In other words, he started out on four legs. He went on two legs. Now he's going to go on three legs. He's going to use a staff. He'll walk on a walking stick. And he could not any longer walk by himself. And now here at death, he's still sitting up in bed and he's leaning on his staff. But now the time has come. He just pulls his feet up in bed, puts down the staff, and he lays down and dies. This is Jacob. He'd walked a long ways through life, and he'd come a long ways. Now, we have in chapter 50, actually, the burial of Jacob. And it's a fitting chapter to end Genesis that began with the creation. And then it ends almost dolefully, but sin has come in and brought death. And you have here the death and burial of Jacob, and you have the death and burial of Joseph. The burial of Jacob up in Canaan, burial of Joseph in Egypt. Now notice, verse 1, and Joseph fell upon his father's face and wept upon him and kissed him. He sorrowed, naturally, loved his father. And Joseph commanded his servants, the physicians, to embalm his father, and the physicians embalmed Israel. As you know, the Egyptians were quite experts at this sort of thing. We hear the mummies in Egypt. Well, they had a method of burying that we haven't caught on to really today. Here was something that was quite remarkable that they knew. A great many people think that it was the nation Israel that developed this down in the land of Egypt. Well, I'm not prepared to discuss that, but at least Joseph called in the physicians and had them embalm his father. And you don't laugh at a funeral, but I can't help but smile when I think they made old Jacob into a mummy. That's what happened to him. And I'm of the opinion that mummies up there at Hebron today, his request was, I want to be taken and buried up there. Why? His hope is an earthly hope, friends. Don't you see it? He wants to be buried up there in that land because someday he's to be raised from the dead. And when he is, why, he'll be there in the land with the nation Israel. Now, he has no promise of being caught up to meet the Lord in the air and going to a place called the New Jerusalem out in space. Now, that's a promise given to the child of God today in the church. There are two different hopes, by the way, but they're both glorious, wonderful hopes. I'll be honest with you. I just soon have one as the other, but I'm confident that it's a superior hope to go and be with Christ. That is the hope today of the believer in the church. Now we are told, and 40 days were fulfilled for him, for so are fulfilled the days of those which are embalmed. And the Egyptians mourned for him 70 days. And I'd call attention to two things there, the length of time that it took to embalm, 40 days. Evidently, there were several processes to this, and that which we know nothing about today. Now, the Egyptians mourned for him, and I don't think this was professional mourning. I think he became a real saint in the land of Egypt and probably looked up to and respected as the father of Joseph. Joseph was the deliverer, but certainly this was his father, and he, at this time, was a real saint of God. Now, verse 4, and when the days of his mourning were past, Joseph spake unto the house of Pharaoh, saying, if now I have found grace in your eyes, speak, I pray you, in the ears of Pharaoh, saying, my father made me swear, saying, lo, I die, in my grave which I have digged for me in the land of Canaan, there shalt thou bury me. Now, therefore, let me go up, I pray thee, and bury my father, and I'll come again. Pharaoh said, go up and bury thy father according as he made thee swear. And Joseph went up to bury his father, and with him went up all the servants of Pharaoh, the elders of his house, and all the elders of the land of Egypt. You see, this man was greatly respected and loved and honored in the land of Egypt. This is probably the longest funeral procession the world's ever seen.
When I say long, I mean by that,

0: It was all the way from Egypt up to Canaan to Hebron, and that's a pretty long funeral procession. And all the house of Joseph and his brethren and his father's house, only their little ones and their flocks and their herds they left in the land of Goshen. I don't know this, but I highly suspect that Pharaoh required this to make sure Joseph would come back. Pharaoh needed him. Verse 9, and there went up with him both chariots and horsemen, and it was a very great company. And they came to the threshing floor of Atad, which is beyond Jordan, and there they mourned with a great and very sore lamentation, and he made a mourning for his father 7 days. And when the inhabitants of the land, the Canaanites, saw the mourning in the floor of Atad, they said, this is a grievous mourning to the Egyptians. Wherefore the name of it was called Abel Mizraim, which is beyond Jordan. And his sons did unto him according as he commanded them. For his sons carried him into the land of Canaan and buried him in the cave of the field of Machpelah, which Abraham bought with the field for a possession of a burying place of Ephron the Hittite before Mamre. Now, maybe this will answer the question that I'm sure several will ask, and that will be, well, what about Jacob? Why wasn't he buried with his lovely Rachel in Bethlehem? It was nearby, probably 20 more miles farther north. Well, I think it's obvious now. Again and again, we've been told that this is the place Abraham bought, and Jacob wanted to be put in the place that was bought and paid for, make sure he'd stay in that land. I think that's important to see. That's the reason he was buried here with the other patriarchs. This was their hope. And now, verse 14, and Joseph returned into Egypt, he and his brethren and all that went up with him to bury his father, after he had buried his father. And when Joseph's brethren saw that their father was dead, they said, Joseph will peradventure hate us and will certainly requite us all the evil which we did unto him. And they sent a messenger unto Joseph, saying, thy father did command before he died, saying, so shall ye say unto Joseph, forgive, I pray thee now, the trespass of thy brethren and their sin, for they did unto thee evil. And now we pray thee, forgive the trespass of the servants of the God of thy father. And Joseph wept when they spake unto him. You see, evidently, these brethren, before old Jacob died, they came to him and said to him, what'll happen to us when you die? And Joseph will turn on us and against us at that time. Well, he said, then here's my message that I want you to give to Joseph, and he'll not, I'm sure, persecute you or attempt to get even. Finally, the confession of these brethren bring from Joseph, you see here, this matter just weeping because of it, because they are now repenting of it. And verse 18, and his brethren also wept and fell down before his face, and they said, behold, we be thy servants. You see the prophecy that he'd had of the sun, moon, and stars falling down before him has certainly come true. Verse 19, and Joseph said unto them, fear not, for am I in the place of God? And Joseph will give God the glory in every case. Notice, but as for you, now here's a remarkable verse of Scripture, verse 20. But as for you, ye thought evil against me, but God meant it unto good, to bring to pass as it is this day to save much people alive. Friends, God has a far-off purpose that you and I do not see. And that respects your life and my life today. And I must confess how human I am about this, because I tell you, I can't see any farther than my nose when trouble comes to me. And my question is, why does God permit it to happen? Well, he's got a good purpose in view. And he's not going to let it happen to you unless it will accomplish a good purpose in your life. Listen to him. Now, therefore, he says, fear ye not, I'll nourish you and your little ones. And he comforted them and spake kindly unto them. And Joseph dwelt in Egypt, he and his father's house. And Joseph lived 110 years. And Joseph saw Ephraim's children of the third generation. I take it that he was a great-great-grandfather. The children also of Machir, the son of Manasseh, were brought up upon Joseph's knees. And Joseph said unto his brethren, I die, and God will surely visit you and bring you out of the land unto the land which he sware to Abraham, to Isaac, and to Jacob. And Joseph took an oath of the children of Israel, saying, God will surely visit you, and ye shall carry up my bones from hence. So Joseph died, being 110 years old, and they embalmed him, and he was put in a coffin in Egypt. And that's the way the book of Genesis ends. In the beginning, God created the heavens and the earth. That's the beginning. But now, a coffin in Egypt. What happened? Well, sin entered the human family. But now, notice this specifically. The question arises, why wasn't Joseph taken up at this time and buried in the land? Well, I think, obviously, Joseph happens to be a hero in the land of Egypt. I do not think that they would have permitted his body to have been removed from that land at the time. I think he was one of the outstanding patriots that the Egyptians, don't leave my bones down here. Now again, friends, may I say that he had a hope. It was an earthly hope that someday he was to be raised from the dead. Now if he's to be raised from the dead and be caught up to meet the Lord in the air, what difference does it make whether the launching pad's in Egypt or Canaan or Florida or wherever you live? It wouldn't make a bit of difference. We are to be caught up to meet the Lord in the air someday. Doesn't make any difference where we are buried, but for these people, it meant a great deal to be buried in that land. For that land is their hope. It's to be their eternal possession. And this brings us now to the conclusion of the book of Genesis. Next time, friend, we're going to the New Testament, to the Gospel of Matthew. I hope you have our notes and outlines. If not, be sure and write in and ask for them. May the Lord richly bless you, my beloved.
1: 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I'm Steve Schwetz, thanking God for the privilege of traveling through the Word with you.

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3: Here's your Truth Radio WTGF 90.5 weather bug forecast for the Gulf Coast. Sunny today with a high near 92 and a heat index at 106. Mostly clear for this evening with a low around 79. Thursday looks sunny with a high near 94, heat index value at 105. Mostly clear for Thursday night with a low around 79. Sunny again for Friday with a high near 94 and clear skies with a low around 79 for Friday night. We'll have a small chance of showers and thunderstorms for Independence Day, otherwise sunny with a high near 93. 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
2: Allow me to give you four get-along statements from Philippians chapter 2. Statement number one, have the same love. The Bible tells us to love the Lord thy God with all thy heart, soul, mind, and strength, and to love thy neighbor as thyself. Statement number two, obey the prohibition against strife and vainglory. Essentially, God says stop it. Statement number three, have a humble heart. The Bible calls it lowliness of mind. Statement number four, stop looking at how to help yourself and start looking at how to help others. If you'll practice these four principles in your workplace, in your marriage, or in any human relationships, you will find them to be four very effective get-along principles.
1: That was James C. Johnson. 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
4: 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We'd love to hear from you today. The phone number is 850-994-3747 is the number for you to dial or text. Be patient with me. Miss Angie is out today, so I'm doing it solo. So we're going to try to multitask.
5: All right. John's a good multitasker, I guess. But I guess it's just you and me today, John. Our fellows have all gotten better things to do. And well, I don't know if it's better, but they've got other things to do, probably should say. But we're glad you tuned in. Thank you so much for tuning into the program today. We're glad to have you on board. And we got some interesting things we want to talk about today. Last week, I had a lady call in and the last segment of the program and wanted me to give my testimony, and so it was kind of abbreviated, and I'd like to go into a little more detail today, and I will towards the end of the show. Maybe in the last segment we can get a little more detail on that, and I think a person's testimony is important, and if we are going to help others know Christ, then we ought to be able to give that testimony, our testimony, whenever necessary. You know, in 1 Peter chapter 3 and verse 15, it says, let me see, what does it say? I want to read it instead of quoting it. But sanctify the Lord God in your hearts, and be ready always to give an answer to every man that asketh you of reason of the hope that is in you with meekness and fear. So we're admonished from the Word of God, commanded, if you will, to set apart the Lord God, and that's what sanctify means, is sanctify the Lord God in your hearts, and be ready always, anytime you're asked of a reason why you believe what you believe, or you stand where you stand, we ought to be able to give a testimony to that effect. And the Apostle Paul used his testimony in that fashion. And we're going to talk about these things today, but we also are open. We want to discuss anything that's going on in the news, newsworthy. Well, we could say we could start out with the fact of Trump buying a Tesla. He's supposed to get it this afternoon, from what I understand. Or maybe that was previous. I'm not sure.
4: No, he got it yesterday.
5: I was listening to yesterday's news briefing. And I'm impressed with the young lady, Caroline Leavitt, mm-hmm. who is the press secretary. She's the youngest ever press secretary, and she's a sharp young lady.
4: She's an attorney.
5: She keeps them, those attacking reporters at bay, and shuts them down when necessary.
4: Yes.
5: She shut down in that particular briefing. She shut down the AP reporter who was really giving her a hard time, and she doesn't back down. She's a good one. And so a lot of things going on in our country, and no matter, I mean, you know, we have become of such a nature in this country that we don't want to wait for anything. You know, we live in such a microwave society that we're unwilling. If it doesn't If we can't get lunch in 2 minutes, we don't, you know, boy, that's something's awful. Well, and our whole society has become permeated with that type of an attitude. It's we got to have everything right now. And the changes that are going on as a result of the election of President Donald J. Trump are going to take some time. The economy is in a rough, little bit of a rough situation right now. Some of the things, you know, you look, I watch certain things every day, and the market is in a dismal state right now, but it's going to change. And the things that he's doing with tariffs and with tax relief or whatever else is going on are going to take time. And I believe that in time, things will turn around. And his goal, as was stated in that news briefing, his goal, his number one goal, is to make America great. And that means make Americans, give Americans resources again, instead of taking them away and giving them to other countries. All the fraud, abuse, and waste that they're finding just reveals the fact that our politicians have not been for us for decades, probably longer than that. But and we'll see in time. If we give it a little time, I think things will prove true that what he's doing will work. Somebody posted a thing by Ronald Reagan about tariffs, that he was against tariffs. And I think what Ronald Reagan was against was a totally protectionist society, a government that goes too far with it. I mean, you probably can go too far with tariffs, just like you can go too far in other directions, as we have observed from the past, especially the past 4 years. And the reason the economy is in such bad shape is not necessarily what Trump has done the last 51 days, 52 days, or it could be the last 4 years, what Biden did, and more especially on his way out of office, the things that he put into place, the money that he gave away, and all of the things, the corruption and abuse. Thank God we've got a person in the office who is at least honors God. You know, whether he's saved or not, I don't know. I know that he honors the Lord. He gives acknowledgement to the Lord. He gives the credit to the Lord for saving his life when an assassination attempt. So, you know, that's certainly more a complete change from what we've seen the last 4 years. And I'm glad about that. I'm very content, very happy about that. And I'm willing to give it time to see if the economy is going to turn around, the things that he's putting into place. And it has to. I mean, really, just think about it. It has to. 9,000 jobs, good jobs, high-paying jobs in Michigan with the automobile industry coming back. And manufacturing coming back to North Carolina and different places. I believe we're going to see major change even this year. It's not going to happen, though, in 30 days or 60 or even 90 days, probably. Some things could happen. And I don't know about this, what's going on between Canada and the United States. You know, Canada's acting up. You know, they're thinking they're going to retaliate with higher tariffs. I can assure you that he can place higher tariffs than they can if that gets into a tariff war.
4: Well, you heard the latest, haven't you?
5: What is that?
4: They wanted to put a tariff on electricity coming from Canada into the United States.
5: Yeah.
4: So yesterday, President Trump said, you know what? I'll just double your tariffs. And they're like, oh, no. And they backed down. There's no tariff on the electricity coming from Canada into America.
5: Well, that's good. Yeah.
4: That's very good.
5: Well,
4: I'll just double the other ones. How are you like that?
5: Yeah. Well, in India, too, see. India is really high in tariffs. Our stuff, anything coming from here going there is really high, has a very high tariff. So, I think these things will work. I really do. I think all of the things that he's doing will, once they... And really the main thing is people being interested in the country rather than their own pocketbook and fattening their own pocketbook by illegitimate means. And that's been going on for no telling how long. We've had certainly several administrations that have, well, just look at Congress, Senate, look at the past presidents, how much more they gained by being in office than when they came into office. I mean, Obama's got mansions in several different places, and he, you know, he was a community organizer, and so he's a probably a billionaire. Well, give me a break. And Biden, all the money that they pilfered from the United States. And here we got a man in office, and this is what gets me. Those on the other side who run their mouth and, you know, try to run him down. A man never has taken a salary from the United States government. I think he gets up close to $500,000 a year, right? And so, but he puts it back. I think some of it he's given to back in the government. Anyway, he's put it back. He doesn't take it. And even now, and he, on a natural level, has lost money. Now, he probably will make money from some of the things that he does, I would guess. But he's actually lost, I think I heard him say recently, something like $2 billion, $2 to $3 billion that it has cost him to be president of the United States. And then he made a statement. He said, I would gladly do it again. And so we've never, at least since Washington, we've never had anybody that has been that much for the country over their own benefit, over their own well-being. And so, to give it time is all I say. You know, I just say to all of us as believers, most of the people who listen to this show are church people. And I just say, let's give it time. Let's let it work. Let's not get discouraged. And it may go down. The market may go down. And whether we go into recession, he refused to say whether we would go into a recession or not. Well, he can't necessarily predict that. And it's possible, now his man in the economy said that we wouldn't, you know. And well, we'll see. But even if it does, I think if we'll give it enough time, it'll be worth it. Let's just say it that way. It'll be worth it. It, coming out of it, if we get on the other side of it, and if what he's doing works like he says it'll work, then it'll be well worth it, whatever takes place. You know, in the short term, it'll be worth it for the long term. And the other thing about it, and I know we got to go to break here in a second, but the other thing about that is it is the matter of short term versus long term, you know. We got to be. Everything can't happen overnight. Everything can't happen in a microwave society. We give it time, and the greatest benefit would be if it can get beyond executive orders and be put in the economic stuff, be put in place by a right kind of a Congress and Senate. That we would it would be long lasting. We'd have an economy. We'd have growth. We'd have America first ideas that would last for a long time. And I hope that's what takes place. That's my desire anyway. Well, I see it's about time for a break. Let's take this break and we'll come back and talk some more.
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0: pocket. They have other things to do.
1: They're being slackers. Like Wednesday,
0: well,
1: 12 o'clock.
0: I wouldn't go that far,
1: I mean, come
0: John.
1: On.
0: Now, they might have something very important to do, and I'm pretty sure that's the case. A pastor always gets unexpected stuff to do because people are like John. And so...
1: oh, wow.
0: People are people. We all have our issues, right?
1: Oh,
0: so anyway,
1: yes.
0: They're not here, so we'd love for you to call in. And as I mentioned in the beginning of the program, we're going to be talking testimonies. This is a kind of a testimony day, and maybe you recently got saved, or you've been saved a long time, and you'd like to share your testimony. You believe your testimony of salvation would help somebody else come to Christ. Well, that could be the case. You could encourage somebody. You could challenge someone in a way that they could start thinking about their own testimony of coming to Christ, and maybe they need to come to Christ. I was talking to a young man yesterday. He's about 15 years old, and we were just discussing, and I've known him since he was a little boy. And we were talking about, as we were working together, we were talking about some things regarding the Lord and his background and this boy's background. And he said that he was going, he made a statement in our conversation that he was planning to go to a certain church and get saved. I kind of took issue with his statement there. And it was because of this, but I'm afraid he didn't come by that on his own, making that statement. That's kind of the teaching in most circles today. You got to go to church to get saved. That's a good, church is a good place to get saved, by the way. In fact, it's probably the best place to get saved, but you don't have to go anywhere to come to Christ. You can meet Christ wherever you encounter him. I will say this, one place you must go to meet Christ is the Word of God. Faith comes by hearing, and hearing by the Word of God. Now, I'm going to give my testimony towards the end of the show today. Last week, when I was asked to give it on the air, it was kind of the last few minutes of the segment, and I had to squeeze it in, and I wasn't satisfied with that type of a thing. I want to give it in detail as much as possible. Not that there's anything important about me, but I did come to know Christ. See, I came to a place in my life to where I recognized that I needed him, and I did come to know him through his word by faith. So, again, if you can go to church and not get saved. You can walk an aisle and not get saved. Here's the proof is this young man's statement. He was thinking that he was going to just go to church and get saved. And I know that what his idea was, that he would go to church and walk down the aisle and they would lead him in a prayer and that he would be saved. Well, I would challenge anyone and everyone to show me in the Word of God where anybody ever did that to get saved. Is there any place, is there any place that you can find in the Word of God where somebody went down forward in a church setting? Now, I understand the church was being formed in the days of Christ and thereafter, but it's not even in the books, 30 years after Christ departed, 60 A.D., some of them around in those time frames, church was already established, still a brand new church, but it was still already established. There were already local churches. But there's no testimony anywhere in the scriptures of somebody going and praying to receive Christ. Now, I won't say that I don't go so far as to say, now I may have some friends who probably would, but I don't go so far as to say that if you prayed, you didn't get saved. I don't believe that at all. But I do believe this. Salvation is not a blind leap in the dark to where you come to a point in your life and you just somehow, in the general scope of things, you know that you need Jesus Christ, and you pray and ask him to come into your heart and save you. Well, I can tell you this by experience. I did that when I was a 12-year-old boy, but I didn't get saved. And the reason being, I was still ignorant at that point in time.

0: What I want to do, I'm going to save that rest of my testimony until the end of the show, last segment, if we don't have a lot of discussion, and I would encourage discussion. Give us a call if you have questions about what we're talking about. Give a call if you are you want to give your testimony. Maybe you would share your testimony and to encourage others to come to Christ. But we want to talk about the Apostle Paul's testimony right now. The Apostle Paul, in Acts chapter 26, he had been put in jail for his testimony, for his salvation experience. He had been put in jail. The Jews were out to get him. They tried to accuse him of everything under the sun that he wasn't guilty of. And he starts out his testimony by telling of his past life, what he was like. And you know, in our, today's society, or at least a few years ago, I'm not sure about now what it's like now it's so much, but I know that back when I first got saved, 1972, long time ago for some, when I first got saved, the big deal back then was rock stars and movie actors and people living a vain, but a public vain life, getting saved. And they'd go and give their testimony, became used everywhere. Everybody would talk about it, and they would have opportunities, open doors to go in churches and tell their testimony. And then all of a sudden, you don't hear anything about them. They're gone. Well, that, to me, it just shows the fickleness of our society in this respect. I'll tell you what a real exciting testimony is, and that's one like the Apostle Paul's. He was a good boy all of his life, per se. I mean, by his religious standards, by Judaism, he checked all the boxes. You know, he grew to a point where he was a Pharisee of the Pharisees. And by the strictest letter of the law, he lived by his religion. But he didn't know Christ. He wasn't saved. He persecuted Christians. And God called him out and put him in a place to go and testify of the Lord Jesus Christ. And that's what he did. And here he is, because of his testimony, because of his activity after he came to know the Savior. You'll find the record in Acts chapter 9, you'll find the record where he got saved. And in Acts chapter 26, where we're looking at now, is his testimony of what happened to him on that road to Damascus. And he says in Acts chapter 26 and verse 12, he says, "Whereupon, as I went to Damascus with authority and commission from the chief priest, at midday, O king, I saw in the way a light from heaven above the brightness of the sun, shining round about me and them which journeyed with me." And then he goes on, and I'm not going to read all of this right now because we have to go to break here in a couple of minutes. And I want to come back and give you the whole context. But he wasn't glorifying the fact that he saw a light. And I've heard people stand up and give a testimony and talk about some spiritual, miraculous element. Well, Paul's testimony was unusual. It was different than any of the rest. And all of our testimonies ought to be unusual. But there doesn't have to be some sign, miracle, or wonder in relation to our testimony for it to be important. The important fact of testimony is that it's by faith. It's by grace through faith, and that in and of itself is a miracle. In fact, salvation couldn't very well be described as one of the greatest miracles that's ever occurred, the salvation of a soul. And it doesn't have to be some grant. You don't have to embellish it. A testimony doesn't have to be embellished, or it's one's personal experience with the Lord Jesus Christ. And anyway, Paul went down through his testimony. He first of all told of his past life, and his past life being a very, very, very religious life. And so if people could get saved by their religious experience, he would have. See? He goes in further detail in chapter 3 of the book of Philippians. He goes into more detail where he says, All the things that were gained to me, I counted loss for Christ. Those are the things, and these are the things he's talking about here is Judaism, how he rose to the pinnacle in his religious service and activity. And yet, that wasn't what was needed for salvation. He had to come to the place, come to the end of all that stuff. He said, he repented of that. He didn't use the word repentance in Philippians 3. But he says that I counted it as dung, that I may win Christ and be found in him, not having mine own righteousness, but the righteousness of God, which is by faith. And so, so be it. And so it is, so is the testimony of the Apostle Paul. And again, we'll come back to this after this break, and we'll consider some more regarding the Apostle's testimony.
1: 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The phone number is 850-994-3747. Again, that number is 850-994-3747. You can either call or text that number. 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
4: Absolutely. And do give us a call. Join in the conversation today. We're talking about the importance of a testimony. Having a Bible-centered reason or testimony as to why you believe what you believe, why you believe you're going to heaven when you leave this life, if that be your case. And if you cannot say from the scriptures that you're going to heaven when you die and leave this life, then maybe you need to pay real close attention today. Maybe that's something that God would help you to understand, that you might come into a right relationship with Him. And we're talking about the Apostle Paul and how that he lived a religious life, and he put that was in pretty good detail in the beginning statement with King Agrippa in chapter 26 of Acts, the book of Acts. Chapter 9 is the historical record of Paul getting saved there on the Damascus Road. He encountered Christ, and Christ spoke to him, and Paul immediately responded, "Who art thou, Lord?" And Jesus said, "I'm Jesus whom thou persecutest, and it's hard for thee to kick against the pricks." And Paul immediately responded in belief. Now, that didn't just happen. Keeping in mind that Paul was persecuting Christians at that time, and he had to have learned. In fact, as the Jews stoned Stephen in Acts chapter 7, they stoned him to death. And while he was dying, he knelt down and he said, "Father, forgive them, for they know not what they do." Amazing. What kind of a... I mean, he wasn't fighting back. He wasn't accusing them. He said, "Father, forgive them, for they know not what they do." His compassion, that love that emanated from him in his dying testimony, no doubt affected the Apostle Paul, because Apostle Paul was there holding the coats of those that were stoning Stephen. And so there's no telling what else transpired in his persecuting of Christians. Hopefully they were of such a nature that they expressed love to him. That's one of the things that people can't understand about Christianity. You know, that's one of the things that blows people's mind, if you will, if we could use that kind of vernacular. They can't explain it. You can't explain that, especially if somebody is being under severe suffering, being persecuted even unto death. And in their death, they express the love of Christ for their persecutors. That has to have an effect on people. And no doubt it did on the Apostle Paul. So because he, and by the way, let me interject here a little bit about Sergei Kordakov. I think I've shared this in a past program, past show, but Sergei Kordakov was a Russian officer in the Russian army. He headed up a squad that was for sole purpose was to persecute Christians and stomp out Christianity under this communist rule. And he did so very severely, very efficiently. And there was a girl there that they persecuted, beat her half to death. One big brute picked her up above his head and threw her against the wall, and she just slid down the wall. And they thought that she would never come back to another meeting. Well, she showed up at the very next meeting. And then Sergei was about to beat an older woman with the special cane, special clubs that they had made. And she was praying, and he was going to beat her. And he listened, and then she was praying for him. And that made it infuriate him. He was even going to hit her more. And yet he felt something grab his hand. He turned around to look and see who it was. And there was nobody there, but he couldn't move. And so anyway, that's part of his testimony. And one thing led to another. And he jumped ship off of a Russian military ship and off the coast of Canada, went into Canada. And this has happened about 30 or 40 years ago. He went into Canada, and the way I found out about him, I received a cassette tape. It's back when cassette tapes were still being used. I received a cassette tape with this testimony on it, and he went into great detail about that. And I've never forgotten it. It had a profound effect on me just to hear his testimony of how he came to know Christ. And, of course, one thing led to another, and he ended up getting saved there in Canada. So, and here the Apostle Paul's talking about that. He relates how that he persecuted believers, and he goes into detail of how that he encountered Jesus on the road to Damascus, and how that God, speaking to him, brought him into relationship with himself. And so he told him about what job he had for him, what he was supposed to do, and being a testimony to the Gentiles and Jews alike. And he said that his job was to, in verse 18 of chapter 26, to open their eyes and to turn them from darkness to light and from the power of Satan to God, that they might receive forgiveness of sins and inheritance among them which are sanctified by faith that is in me, Jesus said to the apostle. And so he continued his testimony before Agrippa. And Agrippa made this statement after hearing the Apostle Paul's testimony. He said, "Paul, almost thou persuadest me to be a Christian." And so that's what a testimony is for, is to encourage others, just to let folks know what happened to you. And it's to encourage others to come to Christ. The first time I gave my testimony was to my own family. In 1972, I came to know Christ as my Savior. And after having read the Bible for over a year, about a year and a half, the first person that I spoke to after coming to know Christ was my mother and my brother and sister and stepfather. And some listened and received it well, others not so much. And then, or even my own family members give testimony of how I chased them all down in early days to tell them about Christ. And probably in my zeal, I caused some to not come in, but I found something. Listen, I came to know Christ in such a time. I found something that I had been looking for all of my life. I really had been. I didn't know I was looking for Christ, but I knew I was empty inside. I knew that the things that I was doing in life wasn't satisfying me. I tried it all too. I mean, I was a pleasure seeker. I sought out pleasure wherever it could be found, and I traveled the world over as a mariner, merchant seaman, looking for pleasure, adventure, and excitement, thinking that those things would satisfy the hunger that I had inside. And guess what? None of them did. And so one day, and I know I'm getting into this a little beforehand, but one day I picked up an old Bible that my mother had laying around the house. It was one of those white, it was a white zipper Bible. You know, you zip it up, the cover zips up and keeps it protected. And mostly women carry those. I didn't care at that point in time. I started reading it. And a little old bitty print. Now, I'd have a hard time these days reading something like that, but back then wasn't a problem. And I took it aboard ship and I started reading it. And I read, and the more I read, the more interested I became. You know, I would encourage anybody in this matter that pick up a King James Bible, forget all this worldly philosophy that we've got. You know, this. I probably shouldn't say what I'm about to say, but I just can't avoid it. This idea of making the Bible more easy to understand is a bogus concept. You want easy, the King James Bible is written on a sixth grade level. I mean, come on. It's not that difficult. And the things that we complain about in the matter of it being the these and the thous, and those are beneficial if you really understand. If you get a concordance or a commentary that would explain some of these things, and it'd have to be an older one or something written a ways back, but you get you a commentary to explain some of these things, those are helpful. When you see the word ye in the King James Bible, that means it's a plural. Ye talking to a second person. Ye being plural, a group. Thee or thou is singular. You can't always express that with you. You do have to know the context with you. But there it makes it plain without you. You don't have to go find out the context. It shows it to you right there. So anyway, and there's other things as well. Testimony is important, and the Word of God is the premier is primary in this matter. No one, and I need to make this statement. You need to understand it, please, please understand it. No one gets saved apart from the Word of God. Nobody. It doesn't matter. And I go back to the boy that I was talking to yesterday. Wanting to go to church to get saved. Said I would have went to church, but we moved away or something. And so, see, that is a wrong concept. Now again, church is a good place to get saved. Probably maybe the best place to get saved. But if it doesn't, if the church doesn't use the Word of God correctly to point people to Christ, then it's not a good place to get saved. You can miss it. Absolutely miss it. And so it's so important. Your testimony is important. And I'll finish my testimony when we come back off this break.
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3: 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Again, joining our conversation, we'd love to hear from you. Your testimony, 850-994-3747. Again, that phone number is 850-994-3747. 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
4: Absolutely, and we're glad you tuned in today, and we hope you're enjoying the program. And I trust that if you have a testimony, you're sharing it. You're utilizing what the benefit of your testimony. And the Apostle Paul used his on a fairly regular basis, and he used it certainly in key points and key times. And over the years, I have taken advantage of the fact that, I hate to say it this way, but the fact that I have a big mouth. And when I'm in a restaurant, and there's been occasions where I've taken seafarers to restaurants and bought their lunch and given them my testimony how I came to know Christ as my Savior as a seafarer. One occasion in New Orleans when I was had a chief mate that I took him to lunch and we were discussing the Bible and I was giving my testimony. And I watched a guy out of the corner of my eye sitting all the way across on the other side of the restaurant. It wasn't a real big restaurant, but it's pretty ample. And I watched this guy, he kept looking and listening carefully to what we were saying. And he kind of got to the edge of his seat and listened, trying to listen. And he got on, turned his, like he was going to get out of his seat. And he was looking over and listening. And finally, he just couldn't stand it anymore. He got up and walked over and asked if he could join us in the conversation. So, well, certainly we encourage him to do that. But I'm saying that to say this. People need to know about something that's real. And if you have a real, genuine relationship with the Lord Jesus Christ, I encourage and invite you to use that to encourage others to come to Him. Now, if you just have a belly full of religion, I'd rather you keep your mouth shut. And I don't mean to be so crude, but I hear people bragging about their religion and talking about from some religious experience, and especially when people that want to talk about some spiritual miraculous element, the spiritual miraculous element is being born of the Spirit. And that's not some hocus-pocus type stuff. It's just coming into a real relationship with the Lord Jesus Christ. And now, I didn't have an emotional experience when I got saved. In fact, I didn't feel very good, if I recall. And that's been a long time ago, so I could be mistaken. But it seemed like, if I remember right, I had a light headache, and I just didn't feel real good. And so there was no ecstatic emotional experience. There was no wind blowing around. There was no speaking in another language and all of that craziness. No, there was none of that. But I'll tell you what did happen. When I trusted Christ as my Savior in that moment, at that moment in time, a calm assurance came into my soul. I can't really explain it. There was no ecstatic emotional experience. It was just a calm assurance that I was now a child of God. And you know, that was in August of 1972. And there's been a lot of water under the bridge. I'm 74 years old now. And there's been a lot of water under the bridge since that time. I have not always been right. There's certainly been sin in my life, off and on, and more on than off. And maybe I could say, I don't want to make that sound too bad. There's been issues. I've been out of the will of God at times. I was in a business for 8 months one time when I had already surrendered to serve the Lord and go to Bible college and enter the ministry. And so I was out of the will of God for 8 months, and in that respect, it was miserable. But I never didn't know that I was going to heaven. I never didn't know that I was a child of God, because the Holy Spirit spoke to me daily, bore witness in my spirit that I was a child of God. The key characteristic of a person who is saved is that knowledge, that understanding, that reality that you are a son of God. And I've had that for all of these years. It's been almost 50 years now, 72 to 225, 52 years. So it's been a long time. And I still don't always do right. My wife could tell you that. She'd be the one to know for sure. I still don't always do right. Sometimes I have anger issues. I'll just confess on radio. Sometimes I have anger issues. But I do know this. I know I'm going to heaven. I know I'm a child of God. And that's the most important element you can have. Now, let's go back. Let me back up. Leading up to that point in time in August 1972, in my home by myself, nobody around but me and the Lord, and the Word of God. I had been reading the Bible for over a year, diligently. In the last months of coming to Christ in August, I was reading the Bible 4 and 5 hours a day. I was in college at the time, and I neglected some of my studies to get into the Word of God even more. I became that interested. It was because I was so interested in what I was reading. I was so glad. I finally began to realize that this was what I needed. Now, I think I may have shared it in the past. I may not have shared it this program. But I made a profession of faith when I was 12 years old. I went forward in a Baptist church in Panama City, Florida. And the pastor at that time became later a pretty famous, nationwide famous evangelist. And I went forward in his church. I told him that I needed something, and he knelt me down there at the altar and knelt with me and took me down what's called the Romans Road. All have sinned and come short of the glory of God. Jesus paid our sin debt, and it's just pretty simple. And all the scriptures in the Romans Road are good scriptures. Nothing wrong with the Word of God at all, period. But he led me down that Roman road path and invited me to pray to receive Christ based on Romans 10:13. I don't think that's what Romans 10:13 is talking about, but he led me to that point, and I prayed sincerely, by the way, as sincerely as a 12-year-old boy could pray. And he told me I was saved and baptized me right after that service. But I didn't get saved. I did not get saved. And I'd been in church all my life, those growing up years, those 12 years, I'd been in church regularly. Maybe not every Sunday, but most Sundays I was in church, in Sunday school. And the alternative was not pleasant if I didn't go to church. And my stepfather, he never went, but he would wear my hide out for not going with my mother. And I'm thankful for that. I'm not criticizing that. He'd have been better if he'd have went. That's one of the things that helped me to see that I needed something, was being in church. So now fast forwarding to when I became interested in the things of God. I had searched the world over in search of pleasure, adventure, and excitement, and I found all of those things. But I still had an emptiness inside. Now, you may be listening to me today, and you may have an emptiness inside. You may not know for sure what's going to happen to you when you leave this life. I'm here to tell you today you can know that for certain. Doesn't matter if you're in church or out of church. Doesn't matter what your circumstance in life is. My Savior died for you. He not only died for me, he died for the whole world, but in dying for the whole world, he died for you specifically. He paid your sin debt specifically. And that's what I came to the realization of, that he bore my sin in his body. No longer was it just the sins of the whole world. He took care of my sin problem. And that's what excited me. And the more I read of his scripture, the more I wanted to read, the more I learned of him, the more I wanted to know, until finally, the struggle that I had at that time right before getting saved was, I just can't live up to it. And I came to the truth. I don't know if it was a particular verse, but I came to the truth of Galatians 2:20. And that was what enabled me to put aside the things that was blocking me and enable me to get saved. And that was Galatians 2:20 says, I'm crucified with Christ. Nevertheless, I live, yet not I, but Christ liveth in me. And the life that I now live in the flesh, I live by the faith of the Son of God who loved me and gave himself for me. That truth, not necessarily that verse, but that truth found in the scriptures caused me to surrender my life to him, caused me to believe that I didn't have to live up to it, that he lived it for me. And it caused me to come to the place to where I rested in what he did rather than what I could do. See, I was believing correctly that I couldn't live up to it, but I saw that I didn't have to. See, I saw that his life would be appropriated to me, that his righteousness would come to me by faith. All I had to do was believe it. All I had to do was receive what he did for me by faith. Now, if you think that means praying and asking Jesus to save you, that's fine. I'm not going to argue with that. But I'll say this, you got to know what you're believing. You can't be believing in a prayer or sincerity or your ability or inability. You have to believe that he took care of the problem of sin for you personally. And when you believe that, and the evidence that you truly believe it is, being sealed with the Holy Spirit of promise. See, he seals us, Romans 8:14-16, he seals us with his Holy Spirit of promise, and the Spirit of God bears witness with our spirit that we are the children of God. And so, if you don't have that witness, that testimony, I hope that you'll come to that place before it's eternally too late. Whatever it takes, I pray that God will bring you to that.
5: The views and beliefs in the previous program are not necessarily endorsed as the views or beliefs of WTGF Radio or its affiliated ministries.
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7: With SRN News, I'm Bob Agnew in Washington. President Trump beaming with pride about the new Air Force One before its initial voyage, telling reporters that pictures of the Boeing 747 given to him by Qatar would win the Pulitzer Prize.
8: This will be the first flight of what I think is maybe the greatest commercial plane ever built. I said to Boeing, what's the best one? They said, this is the best plane ever built, and you're going to have the privilege of flying it, and I have a privilege also of flying it.
7: And the president speaking to reporters today at Joint Base Andrews. The Supreme Court upholding state laws barring transgender athletes who are biological boys and women from playing on school athletic teams against girls. And that was something that was upheld yesterday. Major victory for President Trump. A massive persistent heat dome is gripping the U.S., placing more than 120 million Americans under extreme heat alert. Sarah Harned is experienced homelessness and says that the humidity adds to the difficulty to her in Marietta, Georgia.
9: It is so humid that it's difficult. Okay, just like in a tent, there's not much you can do with sleep, really, anyways. And it is so humid that it is impossible to sleep, I'm telling you, unless you're just physically exhausted.
7: Things are moving on Wall Street. The Dow Jones Industrial Average and the other major indexes are experiencing some benefit from the fact that the oil prices are on the decline. A nationwide egg pricing collusion settlement.
10: The Justice Department and 17 states reached settlement agreements with three major egg producers this week to resolve allegations that the companies illegally colluded for years to raise prices, including when the cost of eggs soared to record highs last year. The investigation found that Balmain Foods, Versova, and Hickman's Egg Ranch coordinated on bids submitted to...
7: This is SRN News. California lawmakers considering expanding abortion. Here's Michael Harrington.
11: Assembly has passed and sent on to the Senate a bill that would provide all public school teachers 14 weeks of paid leave so they can go get an abortion. Under terms of the legislation, the teachers would not have to pay for their abortion leave out of their regular vacation or sick time. While a growing number of states are passing laws to restrict abortion, California and several others are doing all they can to make terminating a pregnancy easier. Michael Harrington reporting.
7: A sweeping draft report by President Trump's Religious Liberty Commission argues that separation of church and state does not mean the banishing of religion from public life, but rather keeping church and state in a kind of balance. The report touts the value of religion to society in terms of providing humanitarian work, in many cases anchoring families and acting as a conscience monitoring government. This is SRN News. California wants to make food labels less confusing by banning sell-by dates.
12: The new law requires manufacturers to use just two labels, best if used by for peak quality and used by for safety. This change aims to reduce food waste and emissions. California is the first state to standardize labels, with New York following suit. Other states are considering similar laws. The confusion over labels has led to significant food waste, with nearly 20% of food wasted due to unclear labeling. Advocates believe this simple change can make a big impact. Rich Thomason reporting.
7: Changes to federal student loans that are expected to affect millions of student loan borrowers are taking effect as of today, July 1st, a part of the president's Big Beautiful Bill. The change is meant to end the payment plans that were put in place under the Biden administration and make more students pay back the money they borrowed. More on these stories at srnnews.com.
13: 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Sunny today with a high near 92 and a heat index at 106. Mostly clear for this evening with a low around 79. Thursday looks sunny with a high near 94, heat index value at 105. Mostly clear for Thursday night with a low around 79. Sunny again for Friday with a high near 94, and clear skies with a low around 79 for Friday night. We'll have a small chance of showers and thunderstorms for Independence Day, otherwise sunny with a high near 93. 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
2: Here's your Truth Radio WTGF 90.5 weather bug forecast for the Gulf Coast. Sunny today with a high near 92 and a heat index at 106. Mostly clear for this evening with a low around 79. Thursday looks sunny with a high near 94, heat index value at 105. Mostly clear for Thursday night with a low around 79. Sunny again for Friday with a high near 94. And clear skies with a low around 79 for Friday night. We'll have a small chance of showers and thunderstorms for Independence Day. Otherwise sunny with a high near 93. 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
1: With SRN News, I'm Bob Agnew in Washington. A ship has run aground in the Strait of Hormuz while using a route not approved by Iran. That's according to a report coming out of Tehran. The report appeared to be aimed at underlining Tehran's claims that it controls the strait. The world has long considered that waterway as international. A massive, persistent heat dome gripping parts of the U.S., placing more than 120 million Americans under extreme heat alerts leading into the 4th of July weekend. Must Ministries CEO Ike Reigard says they have a cooling center in Cobb County, Georgia, open during the day, especially when the temperatures get above 90 degrees.
2: Well, we know that over the next few days, that heat index may go anywhere from 105 to 108 degrees. It becomes life-threatening. So to me, this is a rescue station.
1: And scorching temperatures and suffocating humidity have been sweeping across the central, mid-Atlantic, and eastern parts of the country, bringing daytime heat indices between 105 and 115 degrees. Day-to-day life remains a challenge for those living in Venezuela in the wake of last week's dual earthquakes. Stephanie Hochschettler is with the World Food Program in Venezuela, telling UN reporters many victims are living in public spaces.
3: I'm speaking to you from La Guaira, one of the hardest hit areas after the back-to-back earthquakes that struck Venezuela last Wednesday. The situation here, as it can happen in any catastrophe of this magnitude, is devastating. One man I met yesterday told me, holding his three sons by the hand of 2 years, 4 years, and 5 years, that he had no shelter, no food, no water. The mother had been taken to the hospital in Caracas. They lost family members and neighbors, and it is just heartbreaking to see the despair.
1: On Wall Street, the Dow is up 154 points. This is SRN News.
4: Foundations of Freedom, a look at America's founding principles and the leaders who shaped our nation.
5: March 4th, 1865, the Civil War was nearing its end. The nation was exhausted, divided, and grieving. On that day, President Abraham Lincoln delivered his second inaugural address, just 700 words spoken in about 7 minutes. 41 days later, Lincoln would be assassinated. Yet the words he spoke that day still echo through history. In that brief address, Lincoln referenced God 14 times, spoke of prayer, and quoted scripture repeatedly. He reminded Americans that both sides of the conflict shared a common faith, saying both read the same Bible and pray to the same God, and each invokes his aid against the other. Lincoln understood that political division alone could not explain the nation's crisis. More than 160 years later, America still wrestles with division, truth, and our dependence on God. The question is whether we'll remember the wisdom Lincoln left behind.
1: As the nation celebrates its 250th birthday this weekend, the legislative branch has momentarily called it quits.
6: The House leadership on Tuesday abruptly canceled votes and sent lawmakers home early for the holiday recess. Speaker Mike Johnson's majority once again ground to a standstill by a Republican split over their own party's agenda. In this case, it's a standoff blocking the annual defense bill as the holdout Republicans pushed to include President Donald Trump's own priority, the Save America Act, a strict voter ID bill. Speaker Johnson spent 4 hours last week at the White House and spent another 2 hours with the president this week on a path forward. Bernie Bennett in Washington.
1: Victor Willis, who co-founded the Village People and co-wrote some of the disco group's biggest hits, including President Trump's beloved YMCA, as well as Macho Man, has passed away at age 74. The group announced his death on Facebook, citing what it called a short but aggressive illness. You'll find more on these stories at srnnews.com.
7: Here's your Truth Radio WTGF 90.5 weather bug forecast for the Gulf Coast. Sunny today with a high near 92 and a heat index at 106. Mostly clear for this evening with a low around 79. Thursday looks sunny with a high near 94, heat index value at 105. Mostly clear for Thursday night with a low around 79. Sunny again for Friday with a high near 94 and clear skies with a low around 79 for Friday night. We'll have a small chance of showers and thunderstorms for Independence Day, otherwise sunny with a high near 93. 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

you ever prayed for something big or small? 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Or did the answer ever come at all? Words are mere expressions of thought, and nothing more. Ah, but believing, that's what really counts.

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2: Here's your Truth Radio WTGF 90.5 weather bug forecast for the Gulf Coast. Sunny today with a high near 92 and a heat index at 106. Mostly clear for this evening with a low around 79. Thursday looks sunny with a high near 94, heat index value at 105. Mostly clear for Thursday night with a low around 79. Sunny again for Friday with a high near 94 and clear skies with a low around 79 for Friday night. We'll have a small chance of showers and thunderstorms for Independence Day, otherwise sunny with a high near 93. 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
1: With SRN News, I'm Bob Agnew in Washington. Federal Reserve Chairman Kevin Warsh has signaled that while inflation risks have eased a bit in recent weeks, the Fed remains committed to bringing prices back to its 2% long-term target and will not tolerate inflation higher than that.
2: We're going to deliver price stability in the U.S. That's what this committee has signed up to do. And our objective is to do that. The tactics, the strategy, and the rest, that's still to come.
1: During a central bankers conference, the Fed chairman said that the organization will also stay free of political influence.
2: We've been an independent central bank for a very long time. We're going to be an independent central bank at this moment, and you're going to see no changes on that.
1: And Warsh is expected to come under at least some pressure from the White House to try and reduce inflation. The World Food Program has delivered aid to quake-affected areas in Venezuela. A Jordanian team rescued a toddler in Caracas.
3: The UN Food Agency says they're distributing aid to thousands of Venezuelans affected by the June 24 earthquake, including in La Guaira, one of the most affected areas, where workers distributed food aid to residents on Wednesday. The WPF said also that they've completed a first distribution for 1,200 people. The agency adds they aim to reach 500,000 in the next 3 months.
1: That is Charles de la Desma reporting. The price you pay for your morning cup of coffee might just be on the way down.
4: Nestle may reduce coffee prices for consumers as bean costs decline, a senior company executive said Tuesday. The company will consider lower bean prices when setting retail prices, a potential boost to consumers seeking some relief from high coffee prices in recent years. Coffee prices rose sharply in 2024 and reached record highs in 2025 after adverse weather affected supplies.
1: That is correspondent Bill Alexander reporting. This is SRN News. In our ongoing SRN News special series titled Faith and Freedom, we hear from Brad Brandon, founder and CEO of Across Nigeria, an organization bringing aid and relief to persecuted Christians in that country. He shares today how America is unique to the rest of the world in both benevolence and security.
5: We historically have been a country that has helped people who can't help themselves. We have made the world a better place. I think that's the importance of the United States, is God has placed us in such a elevated position in the entire world that we can make a difference for people who are really suffering. We're the only country that can do that. We are the greatest force for good in the entire world. That's what America 250 is about.
1: Brad Brandon adds that he is thankful for the current administration, which has moved to help address the atrocities committed in Nigeria, most of those aimed at Christians. This is SRN News. She's back. Serena Williams returning to Wimbledon on Tuesday.
6: 23-time Grand Slam champion Serena Williams lost in the first round at Wimbledon in her first professional singles match in nearly 4 years. The 44-year-old Williams displayed the same powerful serve and heavy ground strokes that won her 7 Wimbledon titles. But 87th-ranked and 20-year-old Maya Joint from Australia via Michigan won more of the big points.
7: I don't know what just happened, to be honest.
6: Joint says she didn't get much sleep up until 2 a.m. just thinking about the match and Serena Williams.
7: She has such an aura. She's such a legend.
6: I'm Ed Donahue.
1: Also at SRNews.com, Mexican health authorities report that 3 people died of asphyxiation during celebrations in downtown Mexico City. The national team's victory over Ecuador secured a place in the World Cup round of 16. You'll find more on these stories at SRNews.com.
8: Here's your Truth Radio WTGF 90.5 weather bug forecast for the Gulf Coast. Overnight, mostly clear with a low around 79. On Thursday, sunny with a high near 94. Heat index values as high as 105. Mostly clear on Thursday night with a low around 79. On Friday, sunny with a high near 94. Mostly clear on Friday night with a low around 79. On Independence Day, there is a 20% chance of showers and thunderstorms after 1 p.m. Sunny with a high near 93. 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
2: Here's your Truth Radio WTGF 90.5 weather bug forecast for the Gulf Coast. Overnight, mostly clear with a low around 79. On Thursday, sunny with a high near 94. Heat index values as high as 105. Mostly clear on Thursday night with a low around 79. On Friday, sunny with a high near 94. Mostly clear on Friday night with a low around 79. On Independence Day, there is a 20% chance of showers and thunderstorms after 1 p.m. Sunny with a high near 93. 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

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Oh yeah, I've got inside.

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1: With SRN News, I'm Bob Agnew in Washington. President Trump told reporters today at Joint Base Andrews that his agenda in attacking Iran in the first place has not changed a bit, even with the war apparently now winding down. He said that it's all about one thing.
2: The denuclearization of Iran. It's very simple. And Iran cannot have a nuclear weapon. Otherwise, all of this stuff that we look at, all of these things that we do, the country's never had activity like it's got right now. So we're building more factories and car plants and other things. We went for years without ever building one car plant. Now we're building many car plants.
1: And the president making a trip today to North Dakota to speak at the opening of the Theodore Roosevelt Presidential Library. Also at SRNews.com, speaking with reporters today, the Vice President Vance says the talks in Doha are focused on the Strait of Hormuz for now.
3: Just ensuring that we continue to make the progress on that. And that's what they're focused on. And then, you know, we're going to, obviously, we're worried about the nuclear issue. We're going to start talking about that. So right now, the talks are going well. It's still pretty early.
1: Meanwhile, officials in Iran today say that an international vessel got stranded, ran aground, in fact, on an unapproved route through the Strait of Hormuz. The government in Tehran trying to stress that it still controls that waterway. President Trump posting about the death of one of his favorite singers.
4: One of the men behind the 1978 hit YMCA has died, and President Trump paying tribute to him on his Truth Social page, writing, "Village People singer Victor Willis is dead at 74. He was a great and happy guy who loved that I used his group song YMCA at my rallies. It became a monster hit again 30 years after its original launch. We will think of Victor every time YMCA is played, like today and all throughout this July 4th birthday week."
1: That is Laura Winters reporting, and this is SRN News. The Presbyterian Church USA is rejecting monogamy. Here's correspondent Michael Harrington.
5: A committee of the Presbyterian Church USA has declared a proposed amendment that would have required all clergy to be in monogamous relationships out of order, but did refer it for, quote, future study. The amendment was greeted with vigorous opposition from LGBT groups within the PCUSA, claiming it was designed to restrict the lifestyle choices of homosexuals. Critics say the denomination is actually flirting with polyamory, as are some others. Michael Harrington reporting.
1: Details being revealed of a new Bible curriculum approved last month for use in Texas public schools. Picture book stories for elementary students, including David and Goliath and Daniel and the Lion's Den, are on the required reading list. By fourth grade, students will encounter passages about Jesus in the New Testament. By middle school, students will be expected to read several passages about Christ, including verses from the Sermon on the Mount. This is SRN News. Tough times continue at Toyota. Bill Alexander reports.
6: Toyota reports that global vehicle sales slipped for a fourth consecutive month in May, as decreases in China and the Middle East weighed on overall results. Global sales dropped 7.2% year-on-year to 834,279 vehicles. Overseas sales fell 9.6%, while those in Japan rose 11.1%, helped by strong demand for certain models such as the RAV4.
1: A massive persistent heat dome is gripping much of the United States, and that means some people are being forced to go to cooling shelters just to try and survive. And this man spoke in Atlanta about going to a cooling center. He says he is homeless and therefore has to get there, or else he could actually lose his life. He's having a hard time finding either shade or water. More on these stories can be found at SRNnews.com. From Washington, I'm Bob Agnew.
7: Here's your Truth Radio WTGF 90.5 weather bug forecast for the Gulf Coast. Overnight, mostly clear with a low around 79. On Thursday, sunny with a high near 94. Heat index values as high as 105. Mostly clear on Thursday night with the low around 79. On Friday, sunny with the high near 94, mostly clear on Friday night with the low around 79. On Independence Day, there is a 20% chance of showers and thunderstorms after 1 p.m., sunny with the high near 93. 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
8: Would you consider him to whom we will all give an account, the Lord Jesus Christ? God's great desire for us all is that we would see him for who he is. every single unbeliever is one whom God actively loves and earnestly desires that they would trust him for salvation, then learn to love him and serve him. He told Moses to write about his desire for us all this way in Deuteronomy 32:29. Oh, that they were wise, that they understood this, that they would consider their latter end. Earlier, God refers to those who will not believe on him as void of counsel and having no understanding. To be void of counsel is to be empty of the wisdom that would show us the truth. To have no understanding is to be cloudy in judgment about God and the good he wants to do for us all. Void of counsel and having no understanding ignores the magnitude of who God is and relegates him to be one who means nothing and is to be ignored. They don't understand his absolute holiness that we have offended with our sins. They are void of good sense when they ignore his justice that must punish all sins. They could care less that he loved them so much that he died to pay for their sins so they could be with him in glory. They have no concern that he graciously offers eternal life as a gift. Yet God still loves them and wants them to be wise, to understand, and to consider their latter end. Whether those in unbelief accept it or not, the fact remains that every one of us have one of two latter ends. Those who refuse to believe on him or substitute something else to rest their faith upon will face the latter end of darkness, eternal death, and destruction in hell. To substitute faith in him, to trust in one's own good works or religion or baptism or family heritage is another way of refusing to trust his gift for us, the Lord Jesus Christ. Those who choose to believe on him, to depend upon him alone for their final destiny, face the certainty of life with him forever in a glorious place called heaven. In Psalm 116:15, he says that precious in the sight of the Lord is the death of his saints. When every saint, speaking of all believers in Jesus Christ, dies, they will open their eyes in glory to see the one who loved them and saved them, and their joy and love will show in their eyes. That will be precious to the Lord. But on the other hand, he says in Ezekiel 33:11, I have no pleasure in the death of the wicked, but that the wicked turn from his way and live. Turn ye from your evil ways, for why will ye die? In other words, when the believer or the unbeliever dies, God is there and responds emotionally. He considers it precious to see the believer face to face. But he has no pleasure but sadness for every unbeliever who said no for the last time to be separated from him forever. I'm Gary Dickman, encouraging you to be wise, to understand this, to consider your latter end. So consider him and all he has done for you out of his love for you. Then trust him as Savior so you can know that your latter end will be precious in his eyes.

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1: Allow me to give you four get-along statements from Philippians chapter 2. Statement number one, have the same love. The Bible tells us to love the Lord thy God with all thy heart, soul, mind, and strength, and to love thy neighbor as thyself. Statement number two, obey the prohibition against strife and vainglory. Essentially, God says stop it. Statement number three, have a humble heart. The Bible calls it lowliness of mind. Statement number four, stop looking at how to help yourself and start looking at how to help others. If you'll practice these four principles in your workplace, in your marriage, or in any human relationships, you will find them to be four very effective get-along principles.
0: That was James C. Johnson. 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
1: Here's your Truth Radio WTGF 90.5 weather bug forecast for the Gulf Coast. Overnight, mostly clear with a low around 79. On Thursday, sunny with a high near 94. Heat index values as high as 105. Mostly clear on Thursday night with a low around 79. On Friday, sunny with a high near 94. Mostly clear on Friday night with a low around 79. On Independence Day, there is a 20% chance of showers and thunderstorms after 1 p.m. Sunny with a high near 93. 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
1: With SRN News, I'm Keith Peters in Washington. Iranian state TV says a foreign container ship ran aground in the Strait of Hormuz using an unapproved route.
2: The Iranian state TV report appeared aimed at underlining Tehran's claims to control the Strait of Hormuz, which the world has long considered an international waterway. It saw a fifth of all oil and natural gas pass through it in peacetime. Iran has used its ability to choke off the waterway as a key source of leverage since the war began, disrupting global markets for energy and other critical goods. Talks are ongoing in Qatar to end the Iran war, with the U.S. and Iranian negotiators present. I'm Charles de Ledesma.
1: President Trump flew to North Dakota to help open the Theodore Roosevelt Presidential Library on the brand new Air Force One aircraft presented to him by the government of Qatar. President Trump tells reporters the new Air Force One will not cost taxpayers very much.
3: Well, it costs very little relative to what it would cost if we did it a different way. So this was a gift from a country that's treated us very well. And they're an ally of us over in the Middle East, Qatar. And I went to Boeing. I said, who has the best one? They said, Qatar.
1: The refurbished jet is painted to Trump's preferred color scheme of a navy blue belly and red and gold stripes. Multi-day warnings of extreme heat have landed in New York, Boston, and Philadelphia. The sultry weather has pushed east just ahead of weekend 4th of July events in a region that revels in its role as a cornerstone of U.S. independence. On Wall Street, the Dow down by 13 points, the Nasdaq dropped 173, the S&P lower by 16. This is SRN News. California lawmakers consider expanding abortion, correspondent Michael Harrington reports.
4: The state assembly has passed and sent on to the Senate a bill that would provide all public school teachers 14 weeks of paid leave so they can go get an abortion. Under terms of the legislation, the teachers would not have to pay for their abortion leave out of their regular vacation or sick time. While a growing number of states are passing laws to restrict abortion, California and several others are doing all they can to make terminating a pregnancy easier. Michael Harrington reporting.
1: A sweeping draft report by President Trump's Religious Liberty Commission argues that separation of church and state does not mean the banishing of religion from public life, but rather keeping church and state in a kind of balance. The report touts the value of religion to society in terms of providing humanitarian work, anchoring families, and acting as a conscience-monitoring government. This is SRN News. California wants to make food labels less confusing by banning sell-by dates. Correspondent Rich Thomason reports.
5: The new law requires manufacturers to use just two labels, best if used by for peak quality and used by for safety. This change aims to reduce food waste and emissions. California is the first state to standardize labels, with New York following suit. Other states are considering similar laws. The confusion over labels has led to significant food waste, with nearly 20% of food wasted due to unclear labeling. Advocates believe this simple change can make a big impact. Rich Thomason reporting.
1: Two people have gotten to the top of the Empire State Building's antenna and unfurled a banner about the power of love before starting to descend. They have since been arrested. More details at SRNnews.com. From Washington, I'm Keith Peters reporting.
6: Here's your Truth Radio WTGF 90.5 weather bug forecast for the Gulf Coast. Overnight, mostly clear with a low around 79. On Thursday, sunny with a high near 94. Heat index values as high as 105. Mostly clear on Thursday night with a low around 79. On Friday, sunny with a high near 94. Mostly clear on Friday night with a low around 79. On Independence Day, there is a 20% chance of showers and thunderstorms after 1 p.m. Sunny with a high near 93. 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
7: From the Green and Phillips Injury Lawyers Traffic Center, we've got a disabled vehicle West 9 Mile Road and Pine Forest Road slowing up traffic. Also another one, I-10 eastbound at the 5-mile marker, as we've got an accident clearing at East Burgess Road and North Old Palafox Highway. You see delays, but no new wrecks. 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And I'm Kane, the coastal traffic on Truth Radio 90.5, where the truth goes for.
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9: For I am not ashamed of the gospel of Christ, for it is the power of God unto salvation to everyone that believeth, to the Jew first, and also to the Greek. 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For English-speaking people, we have it right here. Open the Bible, search the Scriptures, for in them you think you have eternal life, and they are they that testify of me, is what Jesus said. You want to find Christ? Get in the Word of God. So then faith cometh by hearing, and hearing by the Word of God. No one is saved apart from hearing the gospel of Christ. 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This is Pastor David Rowan, and let me invite you, if you don't have a church that you regularly attend, we want you to come and be with us here at the Faith Baptist Church. We're located on the corner of Dogwood and Hamilton Bridge Road right here in Milton, Florida. And the services begin at 9:45 for Sunday school for all ages, 11 o'clock morning worship. We also have our junior church during the morning worship for the young folks. And then Sunday night, 6 p.m., Wednesday night, prayer time and Bible study. And we also have our Patch the Pirate Club for the young folks at that particular time. All right, let's go back to 1 Thessalonians, if you will, please. 1 Thessalonians chapter number 5. We've been dealing with some phrases, of course, in 1 Thessalonians chapter number 5, verse 1 and 2. We looked at the times and seasons, and refers primarily to God's plan for Israel, and we looked up scripture that would confirm that. And then we looked at the phrase, the day of the Lord, in verse number 2. And, of course, in this particular case, in this context, it's a specific time to accomplish a purpose. And we read in 1 Thessalonians chapter 4 how it begins when the Lord, of course, comes in the clouds and catches his church away. That's the rapture of the church. And then, of course, after that, there's 7 years of terrible, terrible tribulation. He comes back in Revelation chapter number 19 with his saints to establish his supernatural kingdom here on this earth for 1,000 years. Then we look not only at the day of the Lord, we looked at the thief in the night, that phrase, the thief in the night, and that's, of course, the suddenness of the event, the suddenness of the coming of the day of the Lord. And we sure don't want to be caught napping, and we should be busy watching and waiting and working and so forth. All right, then we got down to verse number 3, 4, and 5, and we talked about the surprise or the expectancy of his coming. Now, the world, of course, at this particular time is going to be enjoying a false peace and security just before the events occur. Now, we've already noticed the wording. We have the words they, you, or us, and, of course, ye. In verse number 4, that's the brethren, they being the lost world, those that haven't accepted Christ as their Savior. Now, why is the world going to be caught by surprise? Well, because they won't hear the Word of God. Doesn't the Bible say in the book of Matthew and also Luke, also in Mark, be careful what you hear and be careful how you hear. A lot of people just disregard the Word of God, not only disregarding the Word of God, but reject the Word of God as being the Word of God. Friend, this is our authority right in front of us. It's everything that we need to know that we're going to be secure in Christ. God gives us everything we need right here in front of us. That is the Word of God. God warned that the flood was coming, yet only 8 people believed. And we find that not only in Genesis, but over in the book of 1 Peter chapter 3. And then Lot was warned, and his family, yet only 3 escaped. You remember his wife was turned to a pillar of salt. Well, Christians should not be surprised. No, why? Because we live expecting, that is, living in the light of the Lord Jesus' return, living with eternity's values in view. Our works are going to be judged, and our opportunities for service on earth will end. And believers who live expecting the Lord's return enjoy a lot better life than they who compromise with the world. All right, we begin here in verse number 6. The Bible said, "Therefore, let us not sleep as do others, but let us watch and be sober. For they that sleep, sleep in the night, and they that be drunken are drunken in the night. But let us who are of the day be sober, putting on the breastplate of faith and love, and for an helmet, the hope of salvation. For God hath not appointed us to wrath, but to obtain salvation by our Lord Jesus Christ." That is, we live awake and alert. Those that are drunk and asleep was unaware of the danger, of course, of the imminent return of Christ. Let me read to you here out of Romans, if you will. Romans chapter number 13 and verse number 12 and 13. The Bible said, "The night is far spent, the day is at hand. Let us therefore cast off the works of darkness, and let us put on the armor of light. Let us walk honestly as in the day, not in rioting and drunkenness, not in chambering and wantonness, but in not in strife and envying, but put ye on the Lord Jesus Christ, and make not provision for the flesh to fulfill the lust thereof." The sober-minded man has a calm, sane outlook on life. He's not frustrated. He's not afraid. He doesn't lose heart in the difficulties of life. And according to verse number 8 of 1 Thessalonians chapter number 5, "But let us who are of the day be sober, putting on the breastplate of faith and love, for an helmet the hope of salvation." He knows his future is secure. That is, a child of God knows his future is secure in God's hands. How do I know that? Well, the Bible tells me so. We have salvation, of course, is mentioned in Ephesians chapter number 1, verse number 13. It says, "Whom you also trusted. After that, you heard the word of truth." How can we trust until we hear the word of God? Hear the word of truth, and it tells us what we had to hear, the gospel of our salvation. Then it goes on to say, after you believed, you were sealed with that Holy Spirit of promise. So we need to hear the word of God. We understand that 2,000 years ago, God judged Christ on Calvary and settled the sin debt. Salvation was provided. He bought mankind with his blood, according to Colossians chapter number 1, verse 20. He did, past tense, make peace with God. Christ made peace with God for us, and he reconciled the world unto himself. He brought us together. He took that which was between us out of the way, and that was sin, my dear friend. And then, of course, when we hear that, of the Spirit of God illuminates that precious truth to our mind. We believe it, and we're born in God's family. And then, of course, we have this life that we live in the flesh. We live by the faith of the Son of God who loved us and gave himself for us. So there is a working out of your salvation according to Philippians. And we work out what we already possess. Well, did you know there's a future salvation, a future tense? Actually, one salvation, but we have the past tense of it. It was accomplished on Calvary. You got in, my dear friend, when you believe. Now you're working out your salvation. And then, of course, we have the salvation of the body. The body is going to be changed, and that's what we've been talking about in 1 Thessalonians chapter number 4. And you can take 1 Thessalonians chapter 4 with 1 Corinthians chapter 15, verse 51-52, that we're going to be changed in a moment, in the twinkling of an eye. the last trump. The Bible says that this mortal is going to put on immortality. This corruptible is going to put on incorruption. Well, we thank God for that. So we see I'm secure knowing that this is going to happen. I know it's going to happen. Why? Because God said so. That's why. All right, and then we get down to 1 Thessalonians chapter number 5. Let's begin reading here in verse number 9 again. For God hath not appointed us to wrath, but to obtain salvation by our Lord Jesus Christ, who died for us, that whether we wake or sleep, we should live together with him. Wherefore, comfort yourselves together and edify one another, even as also you do. Now, that's a very comforting portion of Scripture. Why? Because we don't fear. Christians, you don't have to fear about future judgments. If you'll notice in 1 Thessalonians chapter number 1, verse number 10, the Bible says, and to wait for his Son from heaven, whom he raised from the dead, even Jesus, which delivered us from the wrath to come. Now, a lot of people don't agree with the pre-tribulational rapture, and that's all right. If you don't agree with it, just read the Bible and let the Lord convince you. Amen. I can't convince you. I do know this. He's going to take the church out, and we're not going to face that great time of Jacob's trouble, that terrible tribulation. He's going to protect his bride. Amen. And then we have there again in 1 Thessalonians chapter 5 and verse 9, for God hath not appointed us to wrath. Now, I understand that we go through trials and tribulation, which is a part of life. The Bible said, man that is born of woman is a few days and full of trouble. You'll find that in Job chapter number 14, verse number 1. Now, I understand there's going to be difficulties and trials, but my friend, we don't go through the great tribulation. Now, there's lots of reasons in the Bible, and we'll just go over a few reasons for the pre-tribulational rapture. Well, first of all, because simply the nature of the church, that should tell us that God is going to rescue us out of that terrible time of tribulation. Over in Colossians chapter number 2, beginning in verse number 17, the Bible said, which are a shadow of things to come, but the body is of Christ. Let no man beguile you of your reward in a voluntary humility and worshiping of angels and intruding into those things which he hath not seen, vainly puffed up by his fleshly mind, and not holding the head, from which all the body by joints and bands, having nourishment, ministered and knit together, increases with the increase of God. Just the nature of the church of the self, Christ Jesus, is the head. When Christ died, he bore all of the divine judgment for our salvation. And we don't go through that great and terrible tribulation that's spoken of in Revelation chapter 6 through Revelation chapter number 19. Now, the day of the Lord is a day of God's wrath, and Christians are saved from wrath. Now, secondly, we have the nature of the tribulation. We see the nature of the church is one good reason for the pre-tribulational rapture, but we have the nature of the tribulation. It's a time when God is going to judge the Gentile nations, and he's going to purge Israel and prepare her for the coming of her Messiah. Those on earth will taste of God's wrath. But friend, the church will not taste God's wrath. If you'll notice over here in the book of Revelation, chapter number 3 and verse number 10, the Bible says this, because thou hast kept the word of my patience, I also will keep thee from the hour of temptation, which shall come upon all the world to try them that dwell upon the earth. So we're saved from the wrath of God. Amen. So the nature of the tribulation. And then we got Isaiah chapter number 26 and many, many, many more places in the scripture. Now, God's people are protected for a little moment until the indignation be overpassed, is what Isaiah chapter 26, verse number 20 and 21 says. Again, God's people protected for a little moment until the indignation be overpassed. All right, and then we have not only the nature of the church, the nature of the tribulation, but we have the promise of Christ's imminent return. Nothing has to occur for Christ to return. If our Lord did not return for the church till after the tribulation, then we would know when he was coming. Why? Because the sequence and the signs and the times are spelled out in Revelation chapter number 6 through Revelation chapter number 19, and also in Daniel chapter number 9. Now, no man knoweth the hour when Christ is coming. If the catching away of the church or the resurrection, of course, for the church was after the tribulation, then we could pinpoint the time. But friend, the return of Christ in 1 Thessalonians chapter 4 is imminent. That means at any time. Now, the church is not mentioned from Revelation chapter number 4 and verse number 1, speaking of the 24 elders, until we get to Revelation 22. So the church is not mentioned in that great and terrible tribulation that's coming upon the earth. Paul lived in expectation of seeing Christ. And you can look at 1 Thessalonians chapter 4, verse 13, 1 Thessalonians chapter 5, verse 11. We see that words "we" and "us." We end up, we're protected, we're saved from wrath. And of course, John had that same attitude in Revelation chapter 22, verse 20, "Even so, come quickly, Lord Jesus." Well, you look at the course of the seven churches in Revelation chapter 2 and 3, Ephesus. Now, we look at Smyrna, and we look at the last church, Laodicea. Well, the church just before Christ's coming was the apostate church, weak but faithful. The imminent return of Christ encourages us, it edifies us to be faithful, to love the brethren, to endure temptation, and so on and so on. My dear friend, thank God for the promise of God that we are saved from wrath. Now, the question is, are you born again? Are you going to be in the bride that's caught up? That's the question. Do you know?

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Overnight, mostly clear with a low around 79. On Thursday, sunny with a high near 94. Heat index values as high as 105. Mostly clear on Thursday night with a low around 79. On Friday, sunny with a high near 94. Mostly clear on Friday night with a low around 79. On Independence Day, there is a 20% chance of showers and thunderstorms after 1 p.m. Sunny with a high near 93. 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

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Turn lanes blocked off with an accident with injuries. West Nine Mile Road and Pine Forest Road. They've got another accident slowing up traffic as traffic flow looks good. Southbound lanes of I-110, but Chase and Bayfront, some delays. In Bay Minette, that's Chuck Stevens Automotive, home of the lifetime powertrain warranty. 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
1: Now, why does a man need to pray? Number one, because he's weak. It's weak. We're weak. We don't have in and of ourselves what we need. We don't have what we need in and of ourselves to accomplish what God's asked us to do and to be on par with what God wants us to be. We just don't have it in ourselves. And he said, I pray that God would grant you to be strengthened. But notice, according to the riches of his glory, to be strengthened with might by his spirit in the inner man. We need to be strong. And we can't be strong if we don't pray. Here Paul is praying that they would be strong. Now, what you wouldn't have to pray to somebody to be strong if they're not weak. If they're already strong. It's just like a righteous man. Jesus didn't die for righteous people. He didn't come to heal the well, those that are whole. He came to heal the sick. See, same thing about getting saved, being born again. A person is not going to be born again unless they realize they're sick. They're lost. They've broken God's laws and they've fallen short of God's glory. We're weak. Jesus said, without me, you can do nothing. In Romans chapter 7, there he said, for I know that in me, that is in my flesh, dwelleth no good thing. So when we realize our weakness, our inability, we realize, hey, I need the Lord. And that should cause us to pray fervently. I want to find a verse in the book of Job. I did not mark it for this message, but I believe, but it has come to my mind, so I'm going to have to go over here and find it. Yeah, it's Job 21. Job 21. Job here is describing the life and the attitude and thinking of the wicked, those that are without the Lord. Verse 7, wherefore do the wicked live, become old, yea, are mighty in power? Their seed is established in their sight with them, and their offspring before their eyes. Their houses are safe from fear, neither is the rod of God upon them. Their bull gendereth and faileth not, their cow calveth and casteth not her calf. They send forth their little ones like a flock, and their children dance. Now he's talking about the wicked. They take the timbrel and harp and rejoice at the sound of the organ. They spend their days in wealth and in a moment go down to the grave. Therefore, they say unto God. See, because of all, they are wicked and they don't serve the Lord, don't love the Lord, and yet their children dancing, they're having a good time, everything's going well. Therefore, they say unto God, verse 14, depart from us, for we desire not the knowledge of thy ways. What is the Almighty that we should serve him? And what profit should we have if we pray unto him? You see what the wicked thinks? They're strong. They got money. They got health. Their children are doing fine. I mean, when their calves have calves, they have calves. They're not dying. They don't need anything. They're strong. They think they are. And they say, well, what profit is if we pray unto him? Which brings me back to this point. What would cause a man or a woman or a child to pray to God? Number one, because they realize they need him. They're weak. And sometimes I know that God sends problems and weaknesses into our life as a blessing. Now, it's not joyful, it's not, you know, pleasant to go through anything hard. But that's what it takes for some people to pray to God. Get along with the Lord and talk to God. Amen. So, weakness. Go back to Ephesians chapter 3, verse 17. Here's another prayer he prayed. The number one request, you might be strengthened with his might by his spirit in the inner man. Number two, verse 17, that Christ may dwell in your hearts by faith. Now, aren't they already have the spirit in the inner man? Yeah. Well, why is he praying that Christ may dwell in your hearts by faith? See, we receive the Lord Jesus Christ by faith. We receive him as our Savior. We receive him when we realize our need to be saved from sin and saved from death and saved from going to hell. And we run to Jesus and believe that his blood was shed for us and he is who he said he is. And that Calvary and the resurrection is what it took to save me. And we forsake our good. We forsake our religion. We forsake anything we did that we thought was, you know, going to get us to heaven. And we just trust Jesus to go to heaven. And we receive him as our Savior. But we are to continue to walk by faith. Amen. We've received him by faith. He said, I pray that he would dwell in your hearts by faith. What does that mean? I believe it means to believe that Jesus is in me. It's a practice. It's actually practicing the presence of the Lord. It's believing he is with me. He's my friend. But sometimes I think we just, as Christians, we go along in life and we live our life and we're not thinking about him dwelling in us. But he's dwelling in us. And he said, I pray that Christ may dwell in your hearts by faith. That ye, and here's the, I call it the development of that. That ye being rooted and grounded in love, may be able to comprehend with all saints what is the breadth and length and depth and height, and to know the love of Christ which passeth knowledge, that you might be filled with all the fullness of God. Now, the Bible says in the book of Ecclesiastes and also in the book of Proverbs that we are to rejoice with the wife of our youth. Now, how are you going to rejoice with the wife of your youth when you're 80 years old? You ever thought about that? How are you going to rejoice with the wife of your youth when you're in your 80s? And I believe that this is what that means, is you go back to that time when you met him, you met her, and you couldn't get off the phone, or the letters kept going, and you were just... you just fell all over each other to be together. Do you remember that? I mean, you couldn't get her off your mind. You couldn't get him off your mind. And you wanted to be together. Every chance you got, you'd be together. You'd drive 50 miles to be with her or be with him. I remember when I was in college, we have spring break, and these are the times I would come home to be with Kim and see her. This is before we got married. And we would talk on the phone and say, it's just 14 days. You know, 4 days. I'm leaving this morning, you know. We didn't have cell phone back then, so I couldn't talk to her on the way down. But, whoa, and she would, I'll never forget, she would be looking out the window of the house we're living in now. She'd be looking out the window down the road, watching for me to turn in. And Brother Elvis, when I turned in there and I went in that house, she had every hair in place. I mean, she was just, you could tell that she had spent time fixing herself up for the presentation. Here we are. And buddy, from there, we'd go to McDonald's, we'd go to the movies, we'd go down over the beach, walk on the board. Every chance we got, we were together talking. We'd talk and talk and talk. I'd get home. I'd leave her at 11 o'clock. I'd call her on the phone. I just spent 3 hours with her. What are we on the phone for? You know? But that love, that excitement that you had, that we call it that first love. The Bible says, rejoice with the wife of thy youth. But, and I'll be honest, when it comes, sometimes when I come home now, she hasn't fixed herself all up like she used to. And I'm not complaining about that. I'm just saying that's the way it is, you know? But sometimes she does. And sometimes we talk and just talk. And that love, those times that we were together, I told her the other day, I said, listen, it's going to go back to the way it used to be when there will be no kids around. Your mom and dad will be with the Lord. My mom and dad will be with the Lord. And it'll just be you and me like it was when we were 17. You know? So what are we talking about? We're talking about a four-letter word, love. Love. Love is the fulfilling of the law. And what Paul is praying here, he said, I want you to be strong. And number two, I want you to be filled with the love of God. And if you look at what he prayed, he said in verse 17, listen, when you love your wife, you love your husband, you don't have to beg them and browbeat them to do stuff. If you really, if things are in tune, you do things for them because you want to. Amen? You go out of your way just to do something special for them or do things for them. And Brother Elvis, I've done that. And I haven't always done it. I've failed in this matter. I get tired and she asks me to do something. I said, I don't want to do that. I just don't feel like it. I'll get to it when I want to. Well, honey, I've been asking you for days now and that's not done. Well, honey, I've been there, done it. And it just creates that's not that, I call it lovey-dovey. You know, you're not getting along real good. But when you just love somebody and tell, for who they are, then you have that, you get along. And that's what the Lord, I said all that to say this, that that's what Paul is praying for about the love of God. That Christ may dwell in your hearts, verse 17, by faith, that ye being rooted and grounded in love may be able to comprehend with all saints what is the breadth, that's this, the breadth and the length, that's that way, and the depth, that's that way, and the height is that way, and to know the love of Christ, which passeth knowledge, that you might be filled with all the fullness of God.
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1: With SRN News, I'm Keith Peters in Washington. As the nation celebrates its 250th birthday this weekend, the legislative branch has momentarily called it quits.
2: The House leadership on Tuesday abruptly canceled votes and sent lawmakers home early for the holiday recess. Speaker Mike Johnson's majority once again ground to a standstill by a Republican split over their own party's agenda. In this case, it's a standoff blocking the annual defense bill as the holdout Republicans pushed to include President Donald Trump's own priority, the Save America Act, a strict voter ID bill. Speaker Johnson spent 4 hours last week at the White House and spent another 2 hours with the president this week on a path forward. Bernie Bennett in Washington.
1: The punishing heat wave that has affected the Midwest and Great Lakes has moved east. Temperatures have moved into the upper 90s and 100s, with heat indices predicted to reach 110 to 115. In Marietta, Georgia, the CEO of Must Ministries, Ike Reigart, says their cooling center in Cobb County, Georgia, opens during the day when the temperature goes above 90 degrees.
3: Well, we know that over the next few days, that heat index may go anywhere from 105 to 108 degrees. It becomes life-threatening. So to me, this is a rescue station.
1: The heat is expected to last through the weekend. President Trump trying out his new Air Force One, a gift from the government of Qatar. He says Qatar spared no expense with the plane they presented to the U.S. to serve as Air Force One.
4: Nope, there's never been a plane like it. Frankly, we couldn't build a plane like this because we wouldn't be willing to spend the kind of money necessary. They spent top dollar. So the head of Boeing said this is considered the best 747 they've ever built.
1: On Wall Street, the Dow down by 13 points. The NASDAQ dropped 173. The S&P lower by 16. 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
5: Foundations of Freedom, a look at America's founding principles and the leaders who shaped our nation.
6: March 4th, 1865. The Civil War was nearing its end. The nation was exhausted, divided, and grieving. On that day, President Abraham Lincoln delivered his second inaugural address, just 700 words spoken in about 7 minutes. 41 days later, Lincoln would be assassinated. Yet the words he spoke that day still echo through history. In that brief address, Lincoln referenced God 14 times, spoke of prayer, and quoted scripture repeatedly. He reminded Americans that both sides of the conflict shared a common faith, saying both read the same Bible and pray to the same God, and each invokes his aid against the other. Lincoln understood that political division alone could not explain the nation's crisis. More than 160 years later, America still wrestles with division, truth, and our dependence on God. The question is whether we'll remember the wisdom Lincoln left behind.
1: Here's the Wall Street Business Report.
7: Federal Reserve Chair Kevin Warsh says keeping prices in check is job one at the Fed.
8: We're going to deliver price stability in the U.S. That's what this committee has signed up to do. And our objective is to do that. The tactics, the strategy, and the rest, that's still to come.
7: Warsh signaling that the Fed remains committed to bringing prices back to its 2% long-term target. California wants to make food labels a little less confusing.
9: The new law requires manufacturers to use just two labels. 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This change aims to reduce food waste and emissions. Rich Thomason reporting.
7: That means no more sell-by date labels. Alibaba has agreed to pay $600 million that will settle a dispute with the U.S. government for allegedly selling and importing illegal pharmaceuticals. With the Wall Street Business Report, I'm Bob Agnew.
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10: Here's your Truth Radio WTGF 90.5 weather bug forecast for the Gulf Coast. Overnight, mostly clear with a low around 79. On Thursday, sunny with a high near 94. Heat index values as high as 105. Mostly clear on Thursday night with a low around 79. On Friday, sunny with a high near 94. Mostly clear on Friday night with a low around 79. On Independence Day, there is a 20% chance of showers and thunderstorms after 1 p.m., sunny with a high near 93. 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

0: This is Chris. 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
1: Look who's here.
2: Slimed creatures from Sludge City.
3: What did you have for dinner? Pizza?
2: The toast was burnt.
4: Is that why you couldn't sleep?
2: I already said it in my tantrum.
4: I don't understand why you have to make an issue out of everything.
3: Never mind.

0: what do you want to do now, Danny? Do you want some more pizza?
1: If I have another piece, I think I'm going to get sick.
0: You want to play some video games?
1: What haven't we played yet?
0: Let's see. Played that one. Hyper Malaria Brothers. Quarks and Command. I think we played them all.
1: That's okay. I don't like video games very much anyway.
0: What kind of things do you do when kids spend the night at your house?
1: Well, if it's nice outside, we sleep in a tent in my backyard, and sometimes we play army, or my dad likes to read us stories.
0: Your dad reads you stories?
1: Yeah, he makes them up, or he reads them out of a book.
0: Wow, I don't remember the last time my dad told me a story.
1: Want to ask him to?
0: No, I don't think so.
2: Around your job, you know.
3: Well, I'd say my job is just a little bit more important than who was today's
0: fighting?
3: Guest on Oprah.
0: Yeah, they've been doing it ever since we got to Odyssey. I think it's because Dad's mad about something at his job. Don't your parents ever fight?
1: Sometimes they have discussions.
0: Discussions?
1: That's what they call them, but they don't get loud.
0: My folks do. I just ignore them.
1: How?
0: I usually just put on a videotape. You want to watch a movie?
1: Sure, like what?
0: How about... Oh, Slimed Creatures from Sludge City. That's a good one.
1: Oh, I wanted to see it, but my parents don't like me to watch those kinds of movies. I can't believe your parents let you do it.
0: My parents don't care as long as it keeps me out of their hair.
1: Well...
0: Come on, it's the only one I want to watch. It's either that or sit here and listen to my parents fight.
1: Well, go ahead and play it.
0: Great, it's really cool.
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5: Laura, pass the milk, please.
6: Here you go.
5: I wonder how Danny's big night away from home went.
6: I'm sure he had fun. You know, Jeff seems like a nice boy.
5: Yeah.
6: You know, I wish we could have gotten to know his parents better, though. That quick hello wasn't much.
5: Well, look who's here, the prodigal himself. Hi, son.
7: Hi, Dad. Hi, Mom.
6: You look tired. Do you want some breakfast?
7: No, thank you. I ate at Jeff's house.
5: So, how was it?
7: The toast was burnt.
5: I meant your sleepover. Did you enjoy yourself?
7: Uh-huh. It was fun.
6: Uh-oh. You stayed up late, didn't you? Now, Danny, I told you
7: We didn't go to bed late. I just kept waking up all night.
6: Sleeping in a strange house?
7: Kinda.
6: Mm-hmm.
7: And Jeff's mom and dad kept fighting.
5: Fighting? What do you mean?
7: They argue a lot.
6: Oh, is that why you couldn't sleep?
7: No, Jeff says they do it all the time. He ignores them.
6: Yeah, I don't like the sound of this, Steve.
5: How does he ignore them?
7: He just, you know, plays something so he can't hear him.
5: Like what?
7: You know, a video or something.
5: Uh-huh. Are you saying you guys watched the video?
7: Sorta.
5: I see. And did this video have a name?
7: Yeah, but I don't remember what it was.
5: Try.
7: It was, well, let me see.
5: Quit stalling.
7: It was something about creatures from someplace. I don't know.
6: Creatures?
5: Come on, Danny. What was it called?
7: Maybe it was called something like Slime Creatures from Sludge City?
5: Maybe.
6: Danny, what have we told you about watching movies like that?
7: It was the only one he wanted to watch.
6: That doesn't matter. You shouldn't have watched it. That's why you look so tired. You had nightmares, didn't you?
7: No. Well, maybe a little. But the movie wasn't that scary. It was kind of dumb. See these big slimy lizards crawl up through the sewer.
5: That's not the point, Danny. You know we don't like you to watch those kinds of movies. We don't let you do it here, and we don't want you to do it at somebody else's house.
6: Maybe we should talk to Jeff's parents.
7: No! Yeah.
6: Why not?
7: Because then Jeff won't like me anymore. Nobody wants to be friends with a weirdo.
6: Weirdo? You're not a weirdo.
7: Yes, I am. One of my parents don't let me watch any movies.
5: You're allowed to watch some movies. Mm-hmm. Movies that are good for you.
7: Yeah, but you can't talk to Jeff's parents. It'll be embarrassing. Please, Mom?
6: Look, we'll think about it. Meanwhile, you should go up and take a bath.
7: Promise me you won't talk to Jeff's parents.
6: I'll promise you no such thing. Now go on.
5: And Danny, we're not through talking about this. From now on, you call and get our permission before you watch any movies at a friend's house. Understand?
0: Yes, sir.
2: Danny?
0: Hi, Mr. Allen.
2: Is everything all right?
0: Yes, sir.
2: Are you sure? You make those trains go any faster and they won't stay on the track.
0: Oh. Is that better?
2: It's better for the trains, but that frown on your face still has me concerned. What's wrong, Danny?
0: I was just thinking, that's all.
2: Thinking about what?
0: About how I had to be different from everybody else.
2: I don't get you. Different?
0: Yeah. All the other kids get to watch the movies they want and listen to the music they like and go everywhere fun and do everything they want to do. And my parents want me to call home first.
2: Call first? Wait, now I am confused. I don't know of any kids around here who get to do everything they want. Who are you thinking of?
0: All the other kids, that's who.
2: I see. All of them.
0: Yeah.
2: Mm. And you feel like you're the only one who isn't allowed to do what you want to do?
0: Yeah. My parents are always telling me what movies I can watch or what songs I can hear, and I don't know why I have to be different from everybody else.
2: Yeah. Well, I know your parents, Danny, and they love you very much. See, they care a great deal about what you see and hear because some things aren't healthy for you.
0: I figured you'd be on their side.
2: Oh, it's not a matter of sides, Danny. It's a matter of good sense, of doing the right thing. You're Christians, right? And as Christians, your parents are raising you differently than other parents. They have a different standard.
0: Well, sometimes I wish they'd cut it out and let me do what the other kids get to do.
2: Yeah, I know how you feel, but I don't think you have it so bad or the other kids have it so good.
0: Danny, look! It's the latest Demon Racer computer game!
2: Demon Racer?
0: The XR425. I don't believe it! My parents would never let me have one.
2: Good timing, Jeff. Thanks.
0: Huh?
2: Never mind.
8: Hi, Danny.
7: Hi, Brooke.
8: Do you want to play?
7: No.
8: Come on! We're playing Kung Fu Power Ranger Reptiles. We're battling the ghosts of pylons from the Worm's Lair. You know, like in the last episode.
0: No, I don't know. I didn't see the last episode. I didn't see any episode because my mom and dad don't let me watch it. So I don't want to play, and I want to be left alone, okay?
8: Oh, sorry. Excuse me for breathing.
0: You never get to do anything.
6: More coffee, anybody?
9: Oh, no, thank you.
5: I'll have a little more. Thanks.
10: Anyway, as I was saying, the move was pretty hard on the whole family.
6: For Jeff in particular.
5: Why did you move to Odyssey?
10: Well, I work for a software company. They transferred me to one of their subdivisions in Connellsville. What about you guys? You been here a while?
5: A couple of years.
9: Mm. Yeah, right after Danny was born.
10: I tell you, Danny's a good kid. We consider ourselves very lucky that he and Jeff became such fast friends.
9: Well, we like Jeff a lot, too. Mm-hmm. This is harder than I thought.
5: Yeah, we had an ulterior motive in coming over.
6: Oh, really?
10: You guys aren't, like, trying to sell us any supperware or anything, are you?
9: No, it's mostly just to ask a favor when Danny spends a night.
10: Really? What kind of favor?
5: It's about videos. Movies. Mm-hmm. He watched one with Jeff, and we think it gave him nightmares.
10: Well, which one was it?
5: I don't know, Slimy Ooze from Beneath the City or something like that. We don't like Danny to watch movies like that, and we wanted to ask you to help us when he's with Jeff.
6: Well, of course we will.
10: Oh, yeah, that was my fault, really. I used to like movies like that when I was a kid, so I just picked up a couple. I didn't watch it first, though.
5: I think you'd be surprised. Horror movies now are a lot different than what we saw as kids.
6: Mm-hmm. We should be more diligent with screening Jeff's movies and TV. I'm sorry. Mm-hmm.
9: Don't worry. It's just that we're a little sensitive about Danny because sometimes it feels like we're in an uphill battle.
6: Mm.
9: You know, we teach him at home, take him to church, but he gets contrary ideas everywhere else. You know how it is.
10: Mm. But we're not exactly what you'd call church-going people.
6: Yeah, I've been thinking we should go sometime.
10: Really? You have?
6: Well, sure. I went to Sunday school when I was little, and, you know, since we're so new, I thought it might be a good place to meet nice people to help us connect a little bit.
5: Mm. Well, church is more than just meeting nice people. There's a lot more.
10: Yeah? Like what?
9: Hey, Danny.
5: Hi, son.
9: You want to wash up for dinner? It's almost ready.
0: Mm-hmm.
9: Did you see his face?
5: You mean that deeply furrowed scowl? Mm-hmm. I saw it. I wonder what's up.
9: Oh, it's hard to know. He's been acting moody ever since he stayed over at Jeff's.
5: What in the world is that? Danny?
9: It sounds like the radio.
5: I'll go see. Danny, what are you doing?
0: I wanted to listen to some music while I wash my hands.
5: That doesn't make an ounce of sense. It only takes you a minute to wash your hands, and you don't listen to music like that.
0: All the other kids do.
5: Do they? What, did you take a survey this afternoon?
0: No, but they do.
5: You know we don't want that kind of music in the house. Now go wash your hands and get to the table. Or did your survey show that other kids don't wash their hands or sit at tables?
0: Some of them don't wash their hands.
5: Well, you do. Now hurry up.
9: What was that all about?
5: Danny's in a weird mood. He decided he wanted to listen to that particular kind of music while he washed his hands.
9: That's strange. What's behind it?
5: I don't know, but he has something on his mind. I think we should play along to see just what happens next.
0: They're clean, okay?
5: Thank you.
9: Danny, will you pray for the meal, please?
0: No, thanks.
9: What?

0: I already did it.
1: Hey, good for you. Hmm. Maybe you and I could play a couple of games.
0: I can't. There's something on TV that I want to watch.
1: Really? What is it?
0: It's L.A. Police Detectives. All the kids are talking about it.
1: L.A. Police Detectives?
2: Now, isn't that the show that everyone's complaining about? A lot of violent scenes?
1: Oh, yeah. Sorry, Dan, but you can't watch it.
0: But all the other kids do.
1: What's all this stuff about the other kids all of a sudden? You're not the other kids, and we're not the other kids' parents.
2: Danny, what's this all about?
0: Nothing. I'm just tired of never getting to do anything.
1: What?
0: The other kids always get to do what they want, and I never get to do anything.
1: Now, son, you know that's not true. You get to do plenty. And what you don't get to do is for a reason.
0: It's always for a reason. It's because we're supposed to be different.
1: That's right. We're followers of Jesus. And for that reason, we try to live the way he wants us to. That means guarding ourselves against things that are unhealthy for us spiritually. And that's why it seems like we're different from other families.
0: Mm-hmm. But why do we have to be different when everybody else gets to have so much fun?
2: Just because something seems fun doesn't mean it's good for you or the right thing to do. And until you reach an age when you can make decisions for yourself, we have to do our best to decide for you.
0: I want to decide for myself. I want to get to do what other kids get to do.
1: That's too bad.
0: I don't want to be different anymore. I want to watch slime creatures and play demon racers and watch power reptiles and police detectives and whatever I want to do, not what you want me to do.
1: I'll tell you something you can do right now. You can leave the table and go to your room.
0: What?
1: Right now. You don't talk to us like that. Now go to your room and cool down.
0: Yes, sir.
1: Danny?
0: Huh?
1: Are you all right?
0: Uh-huh. Can I come down now?
1: No. Do you want to tell me what that tantrum was all about?
0: I already said it in my tantrum.
1: You want to do what you think the other kids get to do?
0: Yeah.
1: What started this? Is it because you spent the night at Jeff's?
0: I don't know. Maybe. Jeff gets to watch all the movies he wants, and his dad even bought him a Demon Racer XR-425.
1: I don't know about a Demon Racer XR-whatever, but I can tell you that Jeff won't be watching whatever he wants. Your mom and I talked to his parents.
0: You talked to Mr. and Mrs. Marsden?
1: Yes.
0: But I asked you not to.
1: And we thought it'd be better if we did.
0: You made a big deal about the movie, didn't you?
1: It wasn't a big deal, but yes, we talked about it. They said it was a mistake for Jeff to have that movie.
0: I'll never go over there again.
1: Don't be silly. You're going over next Friday night.
0: Huh?
1: You're going to spend the evening with Jeff while we take his parents out to dinner. We want the chance to get to know them better.
0: But I don't want to go now.
1: Why not? Jeff is still your friend, isn't he?
0: Yeah.
1: Then you need to go.
0: Okay. If Jeff still wants me to be his friend.
1: I'm sure he does.

0: 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We always love hearing from you.
1: Okay, it's your move. There, got you on the run now. Ha, double jump.
2: How did you do that? You can't do that. Kelly, tell him you can't do that.
3: Let me see.
1: See, he moved his piece right there and I double jumped him.
3: Sorry, Dan. He can do that.
1: Ha, now crown me.
2: What does she know? She's only a babysitter.
1: Martison's residence, this is Jeff.
4: Is Kelly there?
1: Oh, hold on. It's for you. I think it's your boyfriend.
3: I'll take it in the kitchen. And don't listen in.
1: Who'd want to?
5: Hello.
4: Hi, Kelly.
5: Oh, hi, Rick.
1: Oh, hi, Rick. Brother, she'll be on the phone for an hour.
2: Is she a regular babysitter?
1: Yeah, she lives next door. I'm bored with playing checkers. Want to do something else?
2: Like what?
1: I don't know.
2: Let's watch something on TV.
1: Like what?
2: I don't know. How about a movie?
1: There's nothing on.
2: What about your videos?
1: We can't. My dad put them away and said I can't watch them without his permission.
2: Really?
1: Yeah. He said so after he talked to your parents.
2: Sorry. Where did he put them?
1: Right there in the closet.
2: Are there any good ones?
1: I still haven't seen Attack of the Mushroom People.
2: Get it out. Let's watch it.
1: Oh, what about Kelly?

0: Don't worry about her. She likes those kind of movies.
1: Cool. But what if our parents come home?
2: We'll hear them and turn it off real fast.
0: Got it. Are you sure about this? I thought your parents didn't want you to watch these kind of movies because you're a Christian or something.
2: We kind of had a talk about it, and I told them I was tired of never getting to watch what other kids get to watch.
0: You said that?
2: Uh-huh. So put the movie on.
0: 10-4.
1: Oh, gross.
0: No way. Did you see that? I don't believe it.
3: Jeff.
0: Dad.
3: Turn that off, please.
0: Yeah, sure. I don't know what happened. Must have put the wrong tape in. I thought it was Snow White.
3: Don't lie to me. You know what happened.
4: Come on, up to your room. We're going to have a talk.
0: But I...
3: To your room, young man.
0: Okay, fine.
4: What are we going to do with you?
5: It was my fault, Mr. Marsden. It was my idea.
6: And we'll talk about it at home, Danny. Get your coat and go out to the car. Your mother's there.
5: Yes, sir.
3: Kelly?
7: Yes, sir?
3: Look, I don't appreciate this. We hire you to babysit Jeff, not talk on the phone all night.
7: I know. I'm sorry, Mr. Marsden. It won't happen again.
3: You better believe it won't.
7: Good night.
3: Good night.
6: I'm sorry about this, Ron. Danny's been acting strange all week. Oh. I probably shouldn't have brought him over here tonight.
3: Oh, it's okay. Funny, though, I didn't expect Danny to be the sneaky one.
6: Yeah, well, we'll sort that out when we get home. Mm. Thanks for a wonderful evening. We're glad to get to know you.
3: Yeah, well, let's do it again soon, okay?
6: Okay.
3: Meanwhile, I guess we'll see you in church on Sunday.
6: Yeah, great. See you Sunday.
3: And I think I'm going to have to erase a few videos here.

0: Well, we're home now. Are you guys talking to me yet?
1: Do you want to go inside first?
0: Nah, let's just get it over with out here.
1: Where should I start? How about your attitude?
0: My attitude?
2: Yeah, and not just tonight, your attitude the whole week.
1: You've been arguing with us, challenging us.
0: Mm-hmm.
1: Do you have any idea what you've done?
0: You watched a video.
1: No, you didn't just watch a video. You blatantly disobeyed us. That's number one, and you can be sure you'll be punished. But there's more to it than that.
0: There is?
1: Yes. We went to dinner tonight to talk to Jeff's parents about Jesus. They're having a lot of problems right now. Things we can't tell you about, but we persuaded them that a relationship with Jesus makes all the difference in the world.
0: You did?
1: Yes, we did.
2: Danny, after all the things we told them, what are they supposed to think when they get home to find that you, a boy who says he's a Christian, has disobeyed his parents, caused Jeff to disobey them, and put on a video we all agreed was bad to watch? And what will they think of Christians? You know, what kind of influence does this have on Jeff? Did you ever think about that?
0: No. Oh, boy.
1: You see, we not only want to be different in how we live because it's a good idea, but because it's a witness to others about how Jesus changes our lives. It's a responsibility we take on when we call ourselves Christians. Now do you understand why it's so important?
0: Yes, sir. I'm sorry.
2: Do you mean it?
0: Yeah, I'm sorry.
1: Good. Now go upstairs and get ready for bed while we decide on your punishment.
0: Yes, sir.
2: And think about what we've discussed and what you want to say in your prayers tonight.
0: You mean you want me to say I'm sorry to God?
1: Yeah. And we want to make sure to pray for the Marsdens.
3: Hi, Danny.
0: Hi, Mr. Allen.
3: Is everything all right? Your train looks like it needs some energy.
0: Oh, I wasn't paying attention.
3: You look tired.
0: Well, I didn't sleep very good last night.
3: Didn't you? Why not?
0: Oh, I had a bad dream about giant mushrooms eating Odyssey.
3: Ooh, what did you have for dinner? Pizza?
0: No.
3: Just a guess. So, how are things with your parents? Last time we talked, remember, you were bothered because they never let you do what the other kids do?
0: Oh, yeah. I'm not bugged about that anymore.
3: Ah.
0: I just did something stupid at Jeff's and kind of learned the hard way that my parents were right.
3: Well, at least you learned. Oh, hi, Jeff.
4: Hi, Mr. Allen.
3: It was nice to see you and your parents in church on Sunday, Jeff.
4: Yeah, I kind of liked it.
3: Good.
4: Hi, Danny.
0: Hi.
4: Were your parents very mad at you after the other night?
0: Yeah, but it's okay. I'm sorry for getting you in trouble.
4: That's all right. I'm on restriction for a while, and Dad got rid of all those scary videotapes.
0: He did?
4: Yeah, I think your parents turned my parents into Christians.
0: Wow.
3: People don't turn people into Christians, Jeff, but I know what you mean. And I can't think of anything better for them. Or you.
4: Yeah, it's already changed a lot of things.
0: Like how?
4: Mom and Dad haven't argued the whole weekend. And, well, it's kind of weird, but last night they cleaned off the family Bible and we all sat down together to read it. The whole family. We never did that before.
0: Really?
3: I'm glad to hear that.
4: I didn't know being a Christian did all that. It's weird.
3: Weird's one way to put it, I guess, but you can be sure of one thing, Jeff.
4: What?
3: Being a Christian makes all the difference in the world. You watch and see.

0: 1 Peter 1:9 describes Christians as a chosen race, a royal people, a dedicated nation, a people claimed by God for His own, to proclaim the glorious deeds of Him who has called you out of darkness into His marvelous light. As we follow Jesus and live the way He wants us to, there'll be differences in our lives, choices we make that'll set us apart from those who don't know Him. Just like Danny learned in today's program, I hope you know the importance of obeying your parents, even when you don't understand why they've asked you to do something. And remember, everything you do and say gives people an impression of the love you have for Jesus. Can you think of a time when you told a neighbor or friend about Jesus? I'd love to hear about it. Why don't you write to me at Adventures in Odyssey, Colorado Springs, Colorado, 80995. Or in Canada, write to Box 9800, Vancouver, BC, V6B4G3. And don't forget to ask about how you can get a copy of today's episode, too. It's called All the Difference in the World. 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All the Difference in the World was written and directed by Paul McCusker. Our production engineer was Dave Arnold. And our executive producer is Chuck Bolte. And I'm Chris, hoping you'll join us again next time for more Adventures in Odyssey.
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1: With SRN News, I'm Keith Peters in Washington. The World Food Program has delivered aid to quake-affected areas in Venezuela. And on Tuesday, a Jordanian team rescued a toddler in Caracas.
2: The UN Food Agency says they're distributing aid to thousands of Venezuelans affected by the June 24 earthquake, including in La Guajira, one of the most affected areas, where workers distributed food aid to residents on Wednesday. The WPF said also that they've completed a first distribution for 1,200 people. The agency adds they aim to reach 500,000 in the next 3 months. While on Tuesday afternoon, a toddler who'd been trapped for 6 days under a collapsed building was rescued. Footage shows jubilant Jordanian rescuers crying, Mashallah, an Arabic phrase that means God has willed it. I'm Charles de Ledesma.
1: Federal Reserve Board Chairman Kevin Warsh says the Fed is intent on getting inflation to its 2% target.
3: We're going to deliver price stability in the U.S. That's what this committee has signed up to do. And our objective is to do that. The tactics, the strategy, and the rest, that's still to come.
1: And Warsh says the Fed will stay free of political influence.
3: We've been an independent central bank for a very long time. We're going to be an independent